0: The band known as 311 takes us out of our opening run with All Mixed Up. Before that, we had Jim Carroll's 1980 Street Poetry on People Who Died, right after Royal Blood, and an early 80s Scottish tune from Altered Images. We're going to take a brief pause for our local sponsors, but stick close by. When we come back, we're stepping into 2014 for a horn-driven indie track out of Los Angeles. Hang tight.
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3: Hello, my name is Irv Handler, and I'm a Beatlemaniac. I hope you'll join in to the Beatles Hour on Canoe Radio, the second Wednesday of every month at 11 a.m., repeated again on Sunday at 11 p.m. I hope you'll listen in.
4: Municipal elections are coming up. Your vote is important. Important to you and important to your communities. Those elected will make decisions affecting you and will attempt to spend your tax dollars wisely to efficiently better our Halliburton Highland lives, working together with other local governments and with the provincial and federal governments. If you own or rent a cottage in the Highlands, you may vote here as well as at home, as may students over 18 who attend school full-time here but whose family or parental home is in another municipality. Through our local newspapers and or through candidates' meetings, you can familiarize yourself with local candidates and their positions before you vote. School board elections are held at the same time, so you can vote for board officials. Please get out and vote.
0: Welcome back to the lounge. Delivering on that horn groove right out of the break, here is Saint Motel and My Type.

0: That was Grace Jones bringing that unmistakable Paris meets disco with La Vie en Rose. In that same set, we heard Toronto's Owen Paulette with This Is the Dream of Wynne and Regine, and Fun Boy 3 teaming up with Bananarama back in 82. On deck for the next run, we're diving into 1999 for a track Wilco put together while reshaping their entire sound, plus some UK post-punk. Stick around.
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0: Jerry and the Sons of Rhythm Orchestra taking us to the top of the hour with some gritty Canadian garage rock on the track I Showbiz. Before that, we heard Paul Wheeler's project The Style Council, My Chemical Romance, and Interpol's The Rover. That brings us just before the halfway point of tonight's show here on Canoe FM, so we're going to take our mid-show break to stretch our legs. But keep your dial locked right here. When we return for hour two, we're turning up the energy with the Yeah Yeah Yeahs. Stay with us.
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0: Welcome back to the second hour of the Shady Lounge. Starting off the hour with that explosive 2013 vocals, here are the Yeah Yeah Yeahs with Sacrilege.

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1: Municipal elections are coming up. Voting is the heart of democracy, the place where one person, any old enough person, equals one vote. Rich and not, and in between, smart, super, and not so much, thin, fat, religious or not, great hair to bald, young and old and in between, whatever. Everybody has an equal voice once in a while, in this era mostly every 4 years, and that's what your vote is about. Whoever you favor, for whatever reasons, get out and set down your vote. Vote. It's the heart of democracy, but the heart only beats strong when close to everybody votes. When smaller numbers vote, smaller numbers decide your next 4 years. So come on, be sure to get out and vote.

0: We just heard the band Deeper closing out that set with Build a Bridge. In that same block, we had Raw Guitars from The Kills and Daft Punk with Around the World, a track built around just five words repeated 144 times. Coming up next, we're stepping into 2008 for a dark disco house track featuring the vocals of Anthony Higardi, followed by an instrumental guitar piece from John Frusciante. Back after this.
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0: Back in the lounge now, let's jump right into that 2008 dance floor groove I mentioned. Here is Hercules and Love Affair with Blind.

Lou Reed's Street Smart 1989 Storytelling on Busload of Faith, finishing off a run that featured Bjork's Human Behavior and the guitar work from John Fusciante. We've arrived at our final pause of the evening. When we come back, we've got one last flight of tunes to carry us to 10 o'clock, featuring Montreal's La Force and Morrissey. Stay with us. That wraps up another edition of the Shady Lounge. Thank you so much for sharing your Saturday evening with me here on Canoe FM. And be sure to join us here next Saturday night from 8 till 10 p.m. Mark Layton is pulling up to the station right now to take over the mic for Highland Rewind at 10 o'clock, so I'm going to pack up my crates. Have a great night and take care. Opening this last run on this Saturday night, here is La Force and You Amaze Me.

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8: 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I'm Mark Layton. From 5440 to the Ramones, and from Joy Division to Rough Trade. Released in 1982, it became their second consecutive million seller with a UK 27, a number 4 on the Hot 100, and a Canadian 2. 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
9: Michael Jackson is the Thriller. Can you dig it?

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The tracks were Freeze Frame, White Flag, and Since When. He was a Canadian blues, rock, and jazz guitarist, singer, and songwriter. He played the guitar from the age of 3 and played the instrument flat on his lap.

0: from Jeff Healy. I would do anything for you. Delirious from Prince. And the Ramones with I Want to Be Sedated.
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0: 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I'm Mark Layton. Next on Highland Rewind, a UK band that had a number 59 on the Hot 100. A UK 12 and a number 8 from Luxembourg.

From Spandau Ballet, Keith Urban and Carrie Underwood, plus Jennifer Hudson. The tracks were Communication, The Fighter, and It's Your World. The 1972 original charted in the UK at number 3, and number 1 on the Hot 100 and in Canada. 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

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It was this UK band's third single and first UK top 10. 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

From the album 20th Century Patty, Songs of Shane McGowan. That was Bruce Springsteen with his lovely version of A Rainy Night in Soho. 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I'm your host, Ron Evans. Today, we got all kinds of fun stuff for you from the 60s on upwards, and it's a pretty mellow show today. And so, to get the ball rolling, since we had Shane McGowan and Pogue's song to kick it off, here's Shane along with Sinead O'Connor, the lovely track Haunted.

from the 1994 album The Snake by Shane McGowan and the Popes. That was Shane along with assist there from Sinead O'Connor on the track Haunted. Thanks for jumping up to 1996. The former singer of The Seekers, here's Judith Durham with her lovely version of Donovan's Catch the Wind.

With a fine version of the Gordon Lightfoot classic track In the Early Morning Rain, that was Atlanta, Georgia folkstress Betsy Legg. That was from 1972, and that was from her self-titled and one and only album. But if you ever see a copy of this album, buy it, because it's worth at least $500. It's quite the collector's item. Before that, from 1996, we heard Judith Durham of the Seekers singing Catch the Wind. Next for you, we've got Joan Baez, going back to 1965. Lovely Bob Dylan song, Farewell Angelina. Now, Joan, she's going to take us up to our first break of the day. When we come in on the other side, we got a great late 60s track from Sister Rosetta Tharpe. So please, stick around.

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1: 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These tickets

with a song that she first recorded way back in 1948. That was Sister Rosetta Tharpe with the 1968 version of her track Precious Memories. 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I'm your host, Ron Evans. Today's show is pretty mellow stuff. And to continue on in that lovely little vein, here's Etta James going back to 1960 from her classic album At Last with Stormy Weather.

Yeah, just a gorgeous tune there. From 1975, that was John Denver with Wind Song. You heard that from 1965 with the song written by John Sebastian. It was Cass Elliott, backed up by the Lovin' Spoonful with Didn't Want to Have to Do It. And to get the ball rolling here on the second part of the show, we said Etta James with Stormy Weather. Next for you, we're going to jump back a little bit to 1973. From his criminally underrated album Essence to Essence, here's Donovan with the lovely track Sailing Homeward. Now, Donovan, he's going to take us up to our second break of the show. When we come in on the other side, we got a sweet track from Chris and Rita. So, once again, please stick around.

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From their 1973 album Full Moon, that was Kris Kristofferson and Rita Coolidge with Loving Arms. 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I'm your host, Ron Evans. And to keep the legalistas happy, we are broadcasting from CKHA-FM in lovely Halliburton, Ontario, Canada. So, what do we got for the third part of the show for you today? Well, there's a surprise. More mellow stuff. And to roll it out, we're going to jump back to 1970. From the album Silk Purse, here's Linda Ronstadt with Long, Long Time.

From her 1996 album Living with Ghosts, that was Patti Griffin with Let Him Fly. Before that, we heard Linda Ronstadt going back to 1970 with the track Long, Long Time. Well, you've been listening to 25 O'Clock here on Listener Supported 100.9 97.1 KNFM and KNFM.com. I've got one more for you, then we're going to shut her down for the night. And we're going back to 1971 by way of 1993. In 71, Tom Waits went into the studio to record his demos for his first album, Closing Time. And, well, they weren't used, obviously, because they're demos, but we have one of those for you, and they were released on a couple of albums entitled The Early Years, back in 91 and 93. And this is the demo version of his lovely track, Hope I Don't Fall in Love with You. So, thanks for listening to 25 O'Clock. Catch you later on the flip side.

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evening. It is David Mayer, and it's time for Tuesday Night Sessions this evening on the program. Two men who were not in the music business, but who got together with a common vision for success. There were two men from opposite sides of the tracks, and they ended up discovering and managing one of the biggest bands in the business, and who, in 1966, would form the biggest independent record label in the UK up till then. Kit Lambert and Chris Stamp, both aspiring filmmakers, still learning their craft in the early 60s, Kit Lambert had an upper-class background, private schools, and a comfortable upbringing as the son of one of Britain's leading classical composers and conductors, Constant Lambert. Chris Stamp, by comparison, was the son of a tugboat captain on the Thames River, whose brother Terence became a successful film actor. Lambert and Stamp met, and they realized they had similar ideas and came up with a plan to cash in on the popularity of pop bands in the UK around about 1963. That was the year the Beatles broke through over there. They would search for the right band and then make a film about their efforts in trying to make that band successful. The band they found was playing the Railway Hotel in northwest London one night in 1964. Kit Lambert spotted a large assortment of Vespa motor scooters outside the club, and he ventured in to witness a good deal of excitement by all the mods in attendance. And they were all there to see the group, the High Numbers. Lambert and Stamp moved in, despite the fact the group already had a manager. One of the first things they did was have the High Numbers go back to their previous name, the Who. The two gradually took over all elements of the band's management, despite the fact neither of them had any previous experience. They were making it up as they went along. But the band approved of their tactics, and the relationship prospered. More on the Who lies ahead here, but as Lambert and Stamp tasted success, they'd always planned to start their own record label. Those plans accelerated one night at a club in London. Ex-Animal bassist Chaz Chandler was touting his new discovery, guitarist Jimi Hendrix. Lambert and Stamp were impressed and offered to be his managers. "Well, sorry," said Chaz, "I'm that. But what about producing them then?" "Sorry again." But Jimi didn't have a UK record label. So Jimi Hendrix became the first artist released on Lambert and Stamp's new track record label. And here's that song to open up Tuesday Night Sessions this evening on Canoe FM. Pretty good way to start a label.

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It hit number 3 on the UK chart. The first single, Hey Joe, had been released as a one-off by Polydor in the UK, and it was credited to just Jimi Hendrix, and it was already a hit. The next track single, more obviously, would be by The Who. Their earlier recordings had been produced by American Shel Talmy, but he got squeezed out. Lambert and Stamp took over producing The Who, as well as doing the management. The second Track Records release, it's Pictures of Lily by The Who on Tuesday Night Sessions.

auspicious debut for Kit Lambert and Chris Stamp's new track record label in the UK. 2 for 2 in the charts. The third release, less successful. It was a group called John's Children. But because Mark Bolan, long before T-Rex, was part of that group, copies of this record now sell for hundreds of pounds. It's Desdemona from John's Children on Track Records, 1967, on New FM.

The fourth single released by Track Records and another hit for the Jimi Hendrix Experience in 1967. The group's first album, Are You Experienced, had been released and it was kept from the number one spot over there on the charts by the Beatles' Sgt. Pepper's Lonely Hearts Club Band. You're tuned to 100.9 in Haliburton, 97.1 in Bindon, Canoe FM. The Who had been early admirers of the Rolling Stones, ended up releasing this single as a tribute to them in 1967. On one side was The Who's version of Under My Thumb, and this was on the A side. It's Tuesday Night Sessions on Canoe.

0: The Who covering the Rolling Stones and proving that track records didn't automatically mean big hits. That one only got into the lower reaches of the UK charts in 1967. Track records already had a sizable overhead, so they needed a continuous supply of successful releases. And they ended up looking to the United States for leasing possibilities. We'll look and listen to a few of those on Tuesday Night Sessions right after this.
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0: It's David Mayer back on Canoe FM and the story of track records in the UK tonight. The brainchild of Who managers Kit Lambert and Chris Stamp. Their own signings alone could not sustain the record label. Continuous chart presence was required to pay the staff, the bands, the operating costs, said Track. The solution was to seek out independent hits from the U.S. that could be licensed for an affordable fee. Where better to find one of these little record companies in the 1960s but Detroit, Michigan? It was home to plenty of other studios and labels other than just Motown, and the Motown musicians were often known to moonlight on some of those independent sessions. One of these little companies was Revelot Records. It was based in Detroit. They operated for about 3 years in the late 60s, issuing a couple of dozen singles, many of which have become quite collectible. Revelot's roster included Daryl Banks, Open the Door to Your Heart, great song, and The Parliaments. Revelot's distribution within the U.S. was spotty, so the U.K. was even less likely to hear some of those great soul sides. Enter Lambert and Stamp to pick up some of these songs for the U.K. audiences to enjoy. This song wasn't exactly a Parliament's performance. George Clinton sang on a recording backed by session singers, since the rest of the band couldn't get to the session. Not long after, Clinton put together a bigger band, including five vocalists and five backing musicians, and Funkadelic came to be. This song later covered by Johnny Taylor, it's The Parliaments on Tuesday Night Sessions.

of U.S. recordings released by Track Records under license in 1967. The earlier song by the Parliaments on the Tiny Revelot label, and that one on the even tinier soul label based in Detroit, Drew Records, home to the Precisions. If this is love, I'd rather be lonely. It is 100.9 in Halliburton, 97.1 in Minden, Canoe FM, and I think the first time I heard this song was in the UK. It was another leased record by Track from the U.S. label Kala. Kala was notable as the record label set up by the notorious Morris Levy of Roulette Records for his bodyguard, the much-feared Nate McCalla. Luther Vandross would later have a top 10 hit with it, but this is the original, Love Power, from the Sand Pebbles, late in 1967 on Tuesday Night Sessions.

Track Records releasing that one from yet another little Detroit soul label. This time it was Rick-Tick. It was the only way for the average Joe in the UK to go into a record shop and buy a copy. Otherwise, such items would only be found in select import shops or by mail order. Maybe not at all. This next group were homegrown, a UK psychedelic pop band from the south coast of England. They had this one single on Track Records in 1967, turned out to be the high point in their brief career. Called themselves the Cherry Smash. Sing songs of love, some 67 psychedelia on Canoe FM.

0: It is Canoe FM and Halliburton. That's a band from Belfast, signed by Chas Chandler. They recorded just the one single for Track Records and moved on. That's the one. It's called Follow Me. Their subsequent album was produced by stablemate Jimi Hendrix. And that group ended up opening for Jimi Hendrix, also for Pink Floyd, and The Move in 1968, and then slid off the radar entirely. More of Lambert and Stamp's Track Records coming up on Tuesday Night Sessions after this.
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0: Tuesday Night Sessions returns with more of the Track Record story, the record label set up by Who managers Kit Lambert and Chris Stamp. Fairport Convention were an unknown folk group when they signed to Track Records in 68. They wouldn't stay long. They released just this one single and then quickly bolted for the new Island Records label that same year. It was Fairport Convention pre-Sandy Denny. This is Judy Dibble singing. It's called If I Had a Ribbon Bow on Canoe FM.

0: while not really giving you much of what was ahead for that band, Fairport Convention's first release on Track Records in the UK. It is 100.9 in Haliburton, 97.1 in Minden. It's Canoe FM. This next act had a huge hit all over the world with this next song. An outrageous character whose stage act was known as the Crazy World of Arthur Brown. On Track Records, it was a UK number one in June of 68 on Tuesday Night Sessions.
1: I am the god of hellfire, and I bring you fire.

Released as a single in 1968, Call Me Lightning from The Who. It eventually showed up on a number of different Who albums through the years, but it was an A-side over here. In the UK, it was a B-side, the Dog single. Sounds like it might have been considered a bit of a throwaway at that time. It is Tuesday Night Sessions. We're exploring the music of the UK's Track Record label and its owners, Kit Lambert and Chris Stamp. Acting as Pete Townsend's mentors, Lambert and Stamp picked up the skill of production together, and they set about the task of trying to capture The Who's raw live sound on tape. That was a pretty good early example. The song also went top five in the UK for Track Records, and has since gone on to become one of Hendrix's best-remembered songs. Jimi Hendrix does Dylan on Canoe FM.

It is 100.9 in Halliburton, 97.1 in Minden Canoe FM. With an eye to getting to the minds of the youth culture back then, Lambert convinced Pete Townsend to start writing about deeper issues than the common Moon and June walk and talk fare of many British groups. The results were a stretch of tougher streetwise songs I can see for miles, then on to some mini operas, and ultimately the tremendously popular 1969 rock opera Tommy, and that hit for The Who. It was a rather audacious concept, a rock opera. Pete Townsend, fully aware of manager Kit Lambert's connection to classical music, took on the challenge. It turned out to be a milestone for The Who and for Lambert & Stamp and Track Records, their record label in the UK. They signed this gal who had a small part in the London stage production of Hair, but more famously was romantically linked with one Mick Jagger. Her name was Marsha Hunt, and she covered a Dr. John song back in 68, Walk on Gilded Splinters, on Tuesday Night Sessions.

0: 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The voice of the Halliburton Highlands.
1: We are back with more on Tuesday Night Sessions, this evening running through the releases by the UK's Track Records label, owned and operated by the colorful duo of Kit Lambert and Chris Stamp. Thunderclap Newman, just about the oddest combination of musicians you could imagine. The band was made up of drummer and singer Speedy Keen, who was Pete Townsend's former flatmate and driver, piano-playing pub veteran Andy Newman, very distinctive, and 15-year-old guitar whiz kid from Glasgow, Jimmy McCulloch. Pete Townsend produced and played bass, and the critics, me included, loved the album. The single went to number one for 3 weeks in the UK in 1969 and ended up being a hit all over the world. Thunderclap Newman on Canoe FM.

That's another non-album single for The Who. It went top 20 in the UK in 1970. Came out right after Tommy. Nicky Hopkins playing piano on The Seeker. Kit Lambert, who would normally have done production on it, wasn't available after some dental work, so the band ended up producing it themselves. It's 100.9 in Haliburton, 97.1 in Minden. It's Canoe FM. And after his death in 1970, Track Records released this Jimi Hendrix song as a single in the United Kingdom, and it became Hendrix's only number one on the UK singles chart. From Electric Ladyland, Jimi Hendrix on Tuesday Night Sessions.

0: Sessions on Canoe FM. It's not often you hear an 8-minute song on this program, but I found the single edit of that song just doesn't do it justice, so you get the whole thing there. The Who from Who's Next, released by Track Records in 1971, and we'll play another track from that Track Records album with a different vocalist right after this.
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2: 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These tickets

David Mayer back here on Canoe FM. We're featuring the record label operated by The Who's managers Kit Lambert and Chris Stamp, Track Records, over in the UK. And for years, The Who's bass player John Entwistle performed Boris the Spider as his onstage turn during live Who shows. By 1971, though, he'd grown tired of performing the same song all the time, so he came up with this one. Also ended up on The Who's next album and on a couple of different single B-sides through the years. It was one of the lighter moments on the album. Here's My Wife on Tuesday Night Session.

another track from Who's Next, the Who album in late 1971. They also released a compilation album that year called Meaty, Beaty, Big and Bouncy, and both the albums were very successful for Track Records. In 1972, the Dutch rock group Golden Earring had a successful UK tour opening for The Who, and they were signed to Track Records. Their album Moontan in 73 became their biggest international success. This song is an even bigger hit in North America. Golden Earring on Tuesday Night Sessions.

Golden Earring on Canoe FM, the final big chart success for Track Records in 1973. As the decade progressed, Lambert and Stamp began to lose their grip on it all. Both were guilty of falling victim to the excesses of the rock and roll lifestyle and were spending less time on their business endeavors. One by one, the roster of Track Records disappeared. They lost Jimi Hendrix to Polydor. Then they lost their North American rights to The Who's solo albums. Pete Townshend had just released Who Came First in 72. And then in 73, The Who produced Quadrophenia, their last album of new material by Track Records. They fulfilled their contract by releasing Odds and Sods, another assortment of previously unreleased Who recordings. The end formally started in 1974. The band suspected their money was being misdirected, and they felt a large sum of unpaid royalties was owed, and they filed suit. The Who moved on to Polydor in the UK for their next contract. Chris Stamp would later admit, quote, "We were out to lunch, no doubt about that." It was reported that Lambert's drug use became so heavy he was dipping into The Who's royalties. By 1975, Track was left with only Golden Earring on its roster. They also soon left. After this, Track released only two more LPs, one by The Heartbreakers and one by Shaken Stevens, of all people. We're going to wrap up our look at Track Records with both of those. Johnny Thunders, he was guitarist for the New York Dolls, but he quit when Malcolm McLaren got involved, making them a prototype for the Sex Pistols. So he formed a new band, The Heartbreakers. And he also spent considerable time in the UK with that band. They were big in the emerging punk scene. This is Born to Lose, one of the final new releases on Track Records on Canoe FM.

0: 100.9 in Halliburton, 97.1 in Minden, Canoe FM. The final original album release for Track Records turned out to be an early effort from future UK chart topper Shaken Stevens in 1977. By 1975, Lambert and Stamp were ousted by The Who in favor of manager Bill Kerbishley, and the pair relocated to New York City, producing La Belle. And then Track ceased business operations around about 1978, although their albums remained in print in the UK until they were reissued by Polydor some years later. Kit Lambert moved to Italy and died in 1981 of a brain hemorrhage while visiting his mother's London home at age 45. Chris Stamp remained in New York, but his drug and alcohol use continued, finally entering drug rehab in 1987. He went on to assist others with their addictions for many years afterwards. He died in New York in 2012, a victim of cancer. Two men from vastly different backgrounds with a common vision for success. Unfortunately, it all unraveled when that success arrived. More to come on Tuesday Night Sessions right after this.
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2: Bingo!
3: There's lots of places throughout the county where you can get your bingo sheets. You can go to places like the West Guildford Shopping Center, Carnarvon, Jug City, Halliburton Highlands Brewery on Highway 35, Eagle Lake Country Market, the Lucky Dollar in Gooderham, Agnew's General Store in Wilberforce, and the Buttermilk Falls Resort. In Minden, there's lots of venues where you can get your sheets. How about Let's Get Local, formerly known as On the Spot Variety, Minden Petro-Canada, operated by Canadian Tire, Pioneer Snack Express, Dolo's Foodland, Easton's Value Mart, and the Minden Legion. And not to be outdone, we have lots of places in Halliburton as well. There's Todd's Independent, Halliburton Foodland, Halliburton Jug City, and last but not least, right here at Canoe FM.

0: And now it's time for Critter Corner, where we learn about our local wildlife.
1: Virginia opossums are great animals to have around. While I agree that opossums aren't the cutest creatures in the forest, they are, in fact, among the cleanest and a most beneficial animal to have around. Unlike other wild animals that carry ticks and can spread Lyme disease, opossums gobble up almost all of the ticks that try to attach to them, up to 5,000 a year. And that means the more opossums in your area, the fewer ticks you'll encounter. When an opossum is frightened, it will flop down on the ground where it can remain for hours, staring blankly with its tongue hanging out. It also emits a putrid odor to discourage predators. If you come across a dead opossum, please check its pouch for babies. Even if the babies are cold and unresponsive, a little bit of warmth from a hot water bottle will often revive them. And contact the Woodlands Wildlife Sanctuary at 2146 Duck Lake Road in Minden. Call 705-286-1133. That's 705-286-1133. Woodlands Wildlife Sanctuary.
0: Saving our wildlife, one animal at a time.
2: 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Credit where credit's due this evening. My friend and neighbor Aviva came up with the idea of a show on Lambert and Snap this evening, and Aviva will no doubt be pleased with this one as well. Lowest of the low on Tuesday Night Sessions.

the late Patrick Monahan never told me the story directly, but that song by his old Kitchener pals, the Fog Blues and Brass Band, had to be inspired by Pat's old sign-off, Onward Through the Fog. I'm sure somebody out there knows the whole story better than I. It's 100.9 in Halliburton, 97.1 in Minden, Canoe FM, and from the West Coast, and still out there, the Odds on Tuesday Night Sessions.

It falls apart. The odds on Canoe FM and Halliburton. And yes, just 2 weeks now till our Canoe FM East Coast trip draw. It's your last chance, so pick up your tickets pronto if you haven't already. And it's time for me to move on down the road. Back next week to do it again on Tuesday night sessions. Thanks for tuning in. It's David Merrick. Good night.

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0: Well, at the beginning of October, a song from October Brown right there. That's called Wexford Girls. I'll start the show off this time. Hi there, it's Greg Schatzman. Welcome to Sunday Coffee House. You have arrived at the home of contemporary folk music for the next hour. Do stick around. We have some new stuff. We have some older stuff and some in-between stuff as well. From the new music bin, we've got some brand new Bruce Coburn to debut for you in just a little bit. So hang on for that. Also new Brandy Carlile. Low and the High Road, a new duo on the scene as well, at least for us. We'll be playing a song from them. After a summer of a lot of, an early fall of a lot of thematic kind of shows, back to a sort of a normal mix of music today, including diving into that new folk as well. So do hang around. Should be a good time. Right now, a relatively new stuff still from his 2026 album, Veal Notes. This is Dave Gunning, Going Nowhere Tonight on Sunday Coffee House.
1: In the backyard working with wood early in the morning and the weather's good. Lucky to be living with my heart this full. Gonna keep the fire burning tonight. I can see you inside through the frost in the window, making those cookies with the jam.

From Newfoundland, it's a duo of Jordan Harnum and Jolene Sunshine. Together, they are known as Ever Sweet, title track from their album that came out last year called Red Sky, here on Sunday Coffee House. And I should mention, we do indeed have a great cover-up on the program coming up in just a little bit. One a bit of a hip twist as well. Let you chew on that. Right now, though, this is Harry Manx and Kevin Bright together, who have done music together for a few different albums. This one going back to 2007, the LP called In Good We Trust. This is Bottom of the Hill, Sunday Coffee House. One of these.

There's Irish musician Luke Concannon right there, and Doing Nothing. I think it's a song about lack of ambition. I can relate to that from time to time here on Sunday Coffee House. Let's get to the new folk for the first time today. Kind of new. The album's actually been around for a bit, but a deluxe edition of the album has now come out from Brandi Carlile, her Returning to Myself album that came out. And she did a few reworks on some of the songs, including this one right here, No One Knows Us. It's Brandi Carlile on Sunday Coffee House.

0: That is Brandi Carlile here on Sunday Coffee House in a reworked version of her song, No One Knows Us. She calls this the sad gay version, taken from a deluxe edition of her Returning to Myself album that came out not that long ago. Brandi, by the way, won Song of the Year at the 2026 Americana Awards for the title track to that album. It's Greg Schatzman, Sunday Coffee House. Coming up in the next set, it's a brand new music for Bruce Colburn, an advanced single release from an upcoming album that will be coming out in about a week and a half. Bit of a different avenue for Bruce, and we'll hear that in just a few minutes as well. But when we come back, Aaron Nathans and Michael G. Ronstadt.
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7: Do you know why we brought you here? He bellowed with a gleam. You're here to play in Brooklyn if you can make the team. I know that you can hit the ball, but there's more to discuss. What I need to know from you is if you have the guts. When they bring the scorn upon you, you gotta turn the other cheek. You gotta stand your ground in silence up against the highest heat. If you lose your head, they've got you. So this'll

Although not mentioned specifically, one has to assume that song is about Jackie Robinson, of course, the first African-American Major League Baseball player. Took the field for the Brooklyn Dodgers back in 1947. Many other references to other social issues in that song as well. From Aaron Nathans and Michael G. Ronstadt, is called The Strength to Not Fight Back here on Sunday Coffee House. Well, back to a Canadian band who has been making music late 80s, mid 80s, I suppose, and they're still at effect, even still touring, from their latest album called West Montrose Skydiggers right now. This is Blue Railroad Train.

Lovely song from Jed Mayrum, title track to his 2004 album, The Soul of a Wanderer, here on Sunday Coffee House. Jed, based in Dallas, Texas these days, although back in the day certainly spent a fair share of time up here north of the border. In fact, that album, The Soul of a Wanderer, produced in Toronto by Paul Mills, and also featured some Canadian musicians on, including the now late Rick Fielding. Jed Mayrum here on Sunday Coffee House. Well, as promised, brand new music from Bruce Cockburn, and he has a new album coming out October 16th called The Blood of Others. This is a sort of advanced single release on it, and we'll talk a bit about that, a bit of a different approach for Bruce. This entire album is cover versions of other songs, not his own material, which is pretty rare for Bruce to do, at least for a full album. And this song actually dates back to 1914. It's an old blues classic. This is Bruce Cockburn and Yellow Dog Blues on Sunday Coffee House. Mm-mm-mm.

0: There he goes, Bruce Colburn, brand new music for him. That's the Yellow Dog Blues from the soon-to-be-released album The Blood of Others, coming out in about a week and a half on October the 16th. Certainly marking a bit of a departure. The entire album is cover versions of songs Bruce has admired over the years. That one there, originally done by W.C. Handy. Song first came out back in 1914. And actually, just as a side, the Yellow Dog is actually a reference to a nickname of what was the Yazoo Delta Railway at the time, not an actually dog that is yellow in color, just in case you're wondering. Bruce said he had a strong desire to put together a collection of material written by others that he found sticking to the edges of his musical landscape over the years. Other covers on the album include blues, gospel, some songs from classic films, even an Ian and Sylvia cover in there as well, and also a tune made popular by Elvis. So look forward to hearing the whole album, The Blood of Others, when it comes out soon. Also worthy of noting, this album is on Sunset Boulevard Records, which is Change, generally Bruce's albums for years. Since his early days of his career back in the early 70s came out on True North Records, but not necessarily a break with True North. What happens from time to time is long-term label homes might license specific thematic or side projects, such as this kind of cover album, to an independent label such as Sunset Boulevard, while maintaining the sort of archive of other material that, in this case, Bruce Colburn has over the years with True North Records. Perhaps a little bit more convenient recording-wise, too, as Bruce has been a resident of San Francisco for 15, 16 years now. Tour coming up as well to support the album. He'll be in Kitchener at the Center in the Square coming up on Thursday, October 15th, just one day before the album release, at the National Arts Center in Ottawa on the 16th, and Massey Hall in Toronto on October 17th. Then he's stateside for about 10 shows. It's Sunday Coffee House with new music from Bruce Colburn. My name is Greg Schatzman. When we come back, it is our great cover-up, and this time we have Alison Russell taking on a tragically hip classic and a bit of a story behind that as well, which we'll get to. That's coming up when Sunday Coffee House continues.
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2: Municipal elections are coming up. Your vote is important. Important to you and important to your communities. Those elected will make decisions affecting you and will attempt to spend your tax dollars wisely to efficiently better our Halliburton Highland lives, working together with other local governments and with the provincial and federal governments. If you own or rent a cottage in the Highlands, you may vote here as well as at home, as may students over 18 who attend school full-time here but whose family or parental home is in another municipality. Through our local newspapers and or through candidates' meetings, you can familiarize yourself with local candidates and their positions before you vote. School board elections are held at the same time, so you can vote for board officials. Please get out and vote.
3: Hi, I'm Tessa from the Halliburton County Public Library. Fall is bringing lots of exciting new books, so we're taking a look at some of the biggest and most anticipated releases hitting library shelves this season. This week, we're highlighting Hollow Bones by Jodi Picco. As a baby on September 11, 2001, Molly Fitzgerald lost her mother at the World Trade Center, growing up with a deep-seated fear of disasters despite being surrounded by a loving father and stepmother. Now an adult, she runs Rhode Island's Department for Emergency Preparedness, helping communities prepare for storms, epidemics, and other crises. Molly and her husband Jesse, a police polygraph expert with his own history of tragedy, have built a loving life together. But when an unexpected event upends their new marriage, both are forced to question what they thought they knew about each other and themselves. To place a hold on Hollow Bones, visit halliburtonlibrary.ca. 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

0: All right, pop quiz time. 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

That is Alison Russell in our great cover-up, doing a course of Tragically Hip's We Kings here on a Sunday Coffee House. That is taken from a musical theater play entitled It's a Good Life If You Don't Weaken, which is a plot set in 2002 about an exiled journalist named Waleed who arrives in Canada, falls in love with Kate, a local bookstore owner, and they navigate duty and love and life together. And the music features a number of Tragically Hip tunes, including Bob Cajun, The Head by a Century, New Orleans, A Sinking, and Courage, as well as We Kings, done very nicely there by the wonderful voice of Alison Russell. By the way, the play It's a Good Life If You Don't Weaken had its premiere back last spring in Hamilton to sold-out shows, as upcoming performances in Kingston at the Grand Theatre from October 22nd through to November the 8th, and then next spring in May it'll be in Montreal. It's Alison Russell doing the We Kings on the great cover-up here on Sunday Coffee House. This is the music of Crow and Gazelle, As Above Now, So Below, Sunday Coffee House.

It is from our new folk bin as well. It is the music of Low and the High Road, and they hail from Coburg. They are the duo of Lauren Halas, and I apologize if I'm mispronouncing that, Lauren, also Colin McMahon together. The song there, Salem, from an album entitled Standing Stones, which just came out, actually, on this past Friday. So brand new release right there. And the duo often combines some folklore and fantasy and real history. This particular song drawing from the Salem witch trials and the words of the women who did not survive them, done very beautifully there by Low and the High Road from the New Folk Bin. Here at Sunday Coffee House, my name is Greg Schatzman. We're here every week at this time for now on the best in contemporary folk music and beyond. Before our next show, I invite you to check out our website at sundaycoffeehouse.com, where, among other things, you can listen to this and some recent shows on demand. But we are back next week at the same time. Help finish it off. This is Great Lake Swimmers. It's One More Dance Around the Sun.

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1: Municipal elections are coming up. Voting is the heart of democracy, the place where one person, any old enough person, equals one vote. Rich and not, and in between, smart, super, and not so much, thin, fat, religious or not, great hair to bald, young and old and in between, whatever. Everybody has an equal voice once in a while, in this era mostly every 4 years, and that's what your vote is about. Whoever you favor, for whatever reasons, get out and set down your vote. Vote. It's the heart of democracy, but the heart only beats strong when close to everybody votes. When smaller numbers vote, smaller numbers decide your next 4 years. So come on, be sure to get out and vote.

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with some difficulty. 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It caused some smiles, it caused some tears, but more to the point of our story. 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

0: Municipal elections are coming up. Your vote is important. Important to you and important to your communities. Those elected will make decisions affecting you and will attempt to spend your tax dollars wisely to efficiently better our Halliburton Highland lives, working together with other local governments and with the provincial and federal governments. If you own or rent a cottage in the Highlands, you may vote here as well as at home, as may students over 18 who attend school full-time here but whose family or parental home is in another municipality. Through our local newspapers and or through candidates' meetings, you can familiarize yourself with local candidates and their positions before you vote. School board elections are held at the same time, so you can vote for board officials. Please get out and vote.
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1: Good morning. On behalf of the board of directors of Canoe FM, I want to offer a land acknowledgement. We respectfully acknowledge that Canoe FM is located on the Treaty 20 Mississaugi territory, which is known as the traditional territory of the Mississaugi and Chippewa Nations, collectively known as the William Treaty's First Nations, which include Curve Lake, Hiawatha, Alderville, Scugog Island, Rama, Wesley, and Georgina Island First Nations. Canoe FM's volunteers, staff, and board of directors respectfully acknowledge that the Williams Treaty First Nations are the stewards and caretakers of the lands and the waters in perpetuity, and they continue to maintain this responsibility to ensure the health and integrity for generations to come.
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7: Tanet e sinesezi lila gilde siriti masigachunanainta. This is it. My last episode of Words and Culture in the Dene Languages. I kind of don't want this to end, but also I'm excited to bring you this episode as well. I'm ending it in a similar way where we began, with my cousins. You already met Gloria Gadet, but I wanted to talk with some of my other cousins too, to learn about their language journeys and how they began. We come from a very big family. Our grandfather, Joe Kenny, had 21 kids during three consecutive marriages. My cousin Crystal is the daughter of my cousin Frederick, who is the son of my eldest uncle Napoleon, son of my grandfather's first wife. My cousin Gloria is the daughter of my cousin Morris, who is the son of one of my eldest aunts, Jane, who was the daughter of my grandfather's first wife. After she died, my grandfather married my grandmother, Marianne, who had four kids, including my mother, Cindy, and then died from TB at a very young age, still in her 20s. After she passed, he married my step-grandmother, Margaret. My cousin Leanne is the daughter of my auntie Bernadette, who is Margaret's daughter. We have almost 200 extended family members, including aunts, uncles, and cousins. I think there's other technical terms for sons and daughters of cousins, but we just say cousins. And honestly, I can say that we have the loudest laughers in our family. These are some of my bestie cousins, and I wanted to talk about family, language, and other deadly stuff.
8: Talking about this side hustle for like, five years.
9: Every thing that we go to events, Gloria and I are like, oh, that could we could be doing this.
10: What could be us.
11: Remember the shirts, branding, and all that stuff?
9: Well, I should do that. There's just so many projects.
10: So many ideas.
12: Oh, I have some swag for you guys from Delaney, by the way.
9: Oh.
12: They handed out on Satu Day.
11: Yeah. I still got to do my project, still a goal, but I haven't touched anything yet. So busy.
9: Oh, Crystal has a bag, honey. She gave it to you for me.
11: Yeah, it's in the... Okay.
7: My cousins haven't even begun to introduce themselves, and I can feel that this has already gone off the rails. I decide to feed them berries, cheese, and crackers, some tea, and see if I can get them to settle down.
11: All right. From Delaney, raised and born in Delaney, my mom and my dad. My mom's name is Bernice. My late father is Morris. Senosetad Satutzinda Sichilenake. I have two brothers. I'm a teacher in Yellowknife for 7 years. Matsi.
13: Sizili and Hidi, Satut Nat Adelneta, Senois at Harim and He Bernadette Guridi, CT, Setse, Alfred He Jane Tanaton, Margaret He Joe Kenny Guridi, Ajod. Sombak inakwe saya ekena kegede archer he hatsin guridi sina lila sot in a lila deneno half sister skinta goods a denetele jo kenny hide masi
10: Crystal City D Dylanitza de Satugotanately se amahe seba Fred Kenny he Christine Kenny and sete siti Marie Modeste Joseph Modeste he Napoleon Kenny he Marie Kenny se yana kegutli jo somba genat zade Hawkins sana Dory Guidi Sidney Sean Doherty teacher gulahitli.
12: So maybe we could start with Liana. If you can share just a little bit about your language journey.
13: Thank you, Lila. My speaking journey began, I guess, from the very start. In my household, where I grew up with my parents and my siblings, I have six siblings, and I'm the second oldest of seven kids. And we all spoke the language. All my siblings spoke the language, barely any English, growing up with my parents, my grandparents. It seems like back in that day, the whole community spoke the language, the whole community. Rarely did we speak English back in those days. Growing up, I think it was only when I went to school, kindergarten, start of kindergarten, that English was introduced to me at that time. So we start learning English, but we still spoke a lot of Dinakede throughout the community with my friends, my grandparents. Both my grandparents and great-grandparents were still alive at that time. So it was fluent everywhere, every family gathering, every community gathering, we spoke the language. I feel now, though, now the younger generation is mostly English, I noticed. In my family of seven siblings, like I have six siblings, my youngest sister speaks a lot of English. Mm. The rest of us speak a lot of Dinakede, but I notice it's slowly changing. A lot of words we're using now, it's hard to articulate in Dinakede, so we have to use English because sometimes there's no word for it, like computer, laptop. There's no Dinakede words for that. So,
12: do you remember the first English word you learned?
13: Teacher. Not really. I don't remember the first. No, I don't. No, maybe like the basic hi, bye, you know. I'm assuming, you know, you're in kindergarten, how much vocabulary you're gonna have, right?
12: Crystal, how has Dinakede shaped the way that you see the world?
10: Dinakede is my first language, so it's the language I grew up with, so that's like my language journey is pretty similar to Leanne's and Gloria's. That was our first language home in the community. So in terms of how it shaped me, or I live it, I still speak it. It's my preferred language. It's the language I'm most comfortable in. It's the language that feels like home to me. And it connects me with my people and my family. So very important to me. Not speaking it just does not feel like me. So,
12: Do you remember the first word that you taught me in Dinakede?
10: Neonato. Probably not a nice word.
11: Toeto.
12: Oh.
10: What was that?
12: We were talking about parts of the body. And we were at it, it's like bra or breast.
10: So Leanne talked about what, like clothing or things that there's no Dinakede word for it, so we had to make up the bra.
12: The bra.
10: So it's toeto. It doesn't even make sense, really, but
12: toeto.
10: Yeah, anyway, that's not the right term for it. So don't erase
12: it's a
10: it from
12: made up
10: your head.
12: Word. It's a made up word.
10: Oh, we can call it. Why did I call it toeto?
12: I don't know.
10: Yeah. Toe. Okay, there you go. Yeah. That's the right term. Use that one.
14: I think somebody else taught me how to say Quetzalcoatl. Yeah.
15: Yeah. That wasn't me.
14: It wasn't you.
15: I don't use
14: you
15: that
14: angel. Gloria, like when you learned English, like what words were difficult, what stuck out, you know, but that was so long ago. I mean, so many years ago.
16: 50 years ago.
17: Well, my school was Jimmy Sodat School. I was there for, I spoke more English when I was age 9. I remember getting all these Dinakade books. That's how I remember the counting one. I thought back then, when you see writing, it's all in English. But then you can actually read the Dinakade on the book. So that was like something new for me then. It's like, oh, there's a children's book where I can read instead of English book. Because one of the first book was Nikki or Tatsun book. So,
12: oh yeah, Nikki.
17: Nikki, I like it. So it's like really simple Norse Dinakade book. So when we read one book and we're so excited to for second book and third book, fourth book, that was, and we're so proud of finishing a book because it's in Dinakade. I didn't realize right now when I think about it, if it's another English book, like color book, I would be more excited. But back then, you just learned Dinakade in junior kindergarten and grade one, grade two. So I think that back then, it's just like the girl said, it's all over the place in Delaney. And the only time we spoke English was school. And teachers. Sometimes you see people that works in Delaney or Fort Franklin then, like Northwest Tell people come in from Southerners, and we're like, oh, they have a lot of stuff, so we're going to pick up some flowers for them. So we'd knock on their doors and say, here's some flowers. We don't even say like flowers some the right cowers. Way. Flowers. And they give us cookies. And that's how we communicate it with Southerners. Yeah. Is like, because they have cookies and we don't have like sweets then. So, and the only time we see oranges is once a week because a barge come in from south or Mackenzie River. And we run to the boat, and it's like, orange, orange, orange. And we know it's an orange color. But I just remember, it's like, I remember it tastes good. Because we only get it once in a while. But that's the only Southern and only English that I know is like, there are different people coming. And you see a Northern store, we think that, they have different language. And we feel kind of left out kind of thing, but... But then when you look at it, it's like, I'm still playing with my friends in Dinakade. But then when we're going to their house, we're trying to speak English, even in the hospital or even dentists. So it's really like small, small English around us when we were growing up in the 77, around there.
14: Crystal, you're an author, a Dinakade author. Can you tell me a little bit about that?
10: So I'm an educator, I'm a kindergarten teacher. In education, you read a lot of literature, books, children's books, picture books, and you don't see much of like children's books currently written by Indigenous people or Dene people or Satugo Dene people. And your sister and I, Carla Taylor, and I were talking about, we've always had a dream. I think we were like in our early 20s have talked about wanting to share stories, legends about the Satu, and just legends that we loved hearing growing up, and making it into a book with our language, with Dinakade, so that it could be used in schools. I just wanted more Dinakade books in our schools, and I think legends was the way to go at first, but. Yeah.
14: And what was the legend of your first book?
10: How Raven Returned the Sun.
14: Can you say it in Dinakade?
10: Dani Tatso Sanarichu.
14: Sanichu.
10: Sanarichu.
14: Sanarichu. Okay. Yeah, Sanichu is give it to me. All right. Leanne, you and I wrote a song together. We collaborated with the Sultans of String. And actually, she's laughing because we went on tour at one point. And I promised her, oh, it's going to be great. We'll go, you know, all you have to do is get on stage and do a spoken word part once a night. And we'll play with symphonies. And the rest is going to be seafood dinners and shopping malls. And then I got COVID. And then she had to step in with me, step in for me. And was she's not a singer. Anyway, what was writing a song together? Writing a song together like?
13: Well, it was crazy. You know, quickly about that trip, Lila got COVID, as she said, and then so I had to step in. They had me speaking Dene Kede, doing introductions. They had me working really hard. I was like, hey, where's my steak dinner and seafood dinner here? Anyway, one time they actually tried to get me to sing our song.

it was quite the process for me. I've never done anything like that. So when you wrote the song and when you gave it to me, I had to transcribe it. I had to write it down. And it took, if I remember correctly, months. Mm-hmm. Months, because mm-hmm. I don't think I ever thought that hard in my life. It was really complicated for me. Yeah. It was a huge challenge for me. But I did it. And going through the process the whole time, and I think we talked about this before, the whole time I had to listen in my heart, in my mind, how my grandpa, my grandparents talk and how they speak. Just everyday things, the way I listen to my grandpa, Alfred Tanaton, and the way he talks, the way he explains things. And I'm like, I had to dig deep that way because I moved away from Delaunay from, you know, I think off when I went to high school. And so I've been away for a long time, but I still carry it like growing up, right? We spend a lot of time with our grandparents on the land all the time. And so we're always around them. When we go home to Delaunay for the summers and stuff, we, you know, always with them, right? And when he speaks, I just had to, like, sometimes I'd close my eyes and envision him the way he speaks. And that's how I transcribed that song. Mm-hmm. So after I transcribed that song, I sat with my parents and I went through it with them. And I said, does that make sense? There's some words that kind of tweaked it a little bit, but they said, yes, it makes sense to us. Mm. And then we reached out to Albertine Aya. She's the transcriber. So she did how to write it out. Mm. She made some changes. Mm-hmm. And I had to talk to her to say, because I understand how to write it and I understand the language. So it was easier for me to collaborate with her to say, this is what Lita is trying to say. Mm-hmm. And then she's like, oh, okay, then let's use your original word you use and mm-hmm. stuff like that. So we had to really work, like I had to work like that with her, which was really interesting to do that and to see that song come alive, you know. It's on Spotify.

0: What you're talking about is poetry and nuance, and that's like, I think why it was so challenging is because when you, like, typically when translators translate, it's for like meetings and like that kind of thing. But when you dream, what is the language you dream in, you know, and what is the nuance that you have in that language? Like, this is, you know, as a adult language learner, like an adult Dinakede learner, I'm just starting to see some of the depth and depths in some of the words that you just, that you all feel like just from having the language be literally in your DNA, you know, and growing up. So it's really beautiful that we were able to do that. And I'm so grateful.
1: In the spring of 2024, the girls and I decided that we wanted to take a trip together. They hadn't really traveled internationally, and apart from some trips to Vegas, Disneyland, and a Caribbean cruise that Leanna once took, none of them had ever been across the pond, as my granddad used to say. Being an experienced world traveler myself, I felt we should go a bit further afield than Vegas. So we all saved our money for a year, and together we planned a dream trip to Italy, which we finally took in the spring of 2025. Italy, as the girls dubbed it in a Dinakede accent, Italy. Landing there after an exhausting several flights, it was so cool to be in Rome hearing Dinakede. We spoke it in the taxi, we spoke it in the streets, we spoke it at the Trevi Fountain, at the Colosseum and the Spanish Steps, and then we took our Dinakede roadshow to the rolling hills of Tuscany, to the canals of Venice, and to the Amalfi Coast. I don't know what language people thought we were speaking, but I know for certain that they did not understand one word. I did enjoy being a bit of a translator with my extremely rudimentary Italian. Grazie, grazie mille, massiccio.
2: Gloria, tell me about Italy.
3: Italy.
2: Not Italy, Italy.
3: Italy.
4: That's I-T-A-L-Y.
3: We really did, like, spoke our language, and we really meant it to truly, like, it's like, how are we going to get there? And then we say, like, yo, we're just, like, constantly speaking in our language so we could not miss it, because that's our normal way of conversation in our day, like, when we're all together, right? So when something missing, and we're right away, instantly, we'll say, oh, jisho, tu te kla, jokunichite.
5: I guess it's faster for us to communicate in Dinakede, because that's how we grew up. It's like, if there's a sense of urgency, or, you know, like, we'd be like in Dinakede, or if, like, you know, we feel like there's suspicion that we don't trust them, then we'll speak Dinakede, you know. So we spoke a lot of Dinakede in secret too, like, and it's for secrecy, and, you know, and just seeing them talk their, like, speak their language was really beautiful too, like, really beautiful people.
2: And good food.
5: Oh, the food. Besako, this is besako. Yeah, yeah.
2: She's always like, I miss Italy. No, I miss Italy.
5: Italy. Italy. It is like Italy.
6: That's translation for Italy.
5: Thank you.
0: It was so cool to see. I have traveled all over the world and been to pretty much every continent, but it was so cool to see it through your eyes, like, to just see, and also to have a little bit of home, like, have Delaney, have Dinakede all around me. It was just so, it's so awesome, and I just love it so much. So, massiccio, you guys. You know, I think of you guys as, like, our Dene leaders. Like, you know, in back in the day, we had young Dene leaders that kind of, like, led the way. And I feel like you guys, you're all so strong. You're all mothers that are really setting, like, an amazing example for your kids. You're so strong in culture and language. I just want to know what you think the role of language is going to be for the future of our nation?
5: I think for me, keeping it simple. Keeping it simple for me and my boys for now. I want to teach them. Mm-hmm. My youngest went to J.K. and Delaney, so he knows a lot of words. Mm-hmm. So I do communicate with him. So I'm grateful for that. And he's eager to learn. Like I'll say, like, Saninchu, and he knows stuff like that, or like, not that in the ha'a. He knows that, and so we do communicate like that sometimes, and then you can just tell when we speak it, he just perks up. Like, it's almost like we have a secret code, you know, and I could tell in his eyes it's, you know, sparkles, and then he speaks it to me, and, you know, and it has to start from the womb. Mm-hmm. You can't give that responsibility to anybody else, but it's up to the parents to carry that on with the kids. And
6: it's like what Leanna said about speaking the language is it being a privilege. It really is. And as an educator too, and as a parent, like I see that our generation, like with our group, like the people my age and older, are the last speaking in our community, and it will die with us if we don't speak it. That's essentially where it's going to go. So, so important. And I see the young wanting to learn the language, and I see the young people wanting to have that connection, because it really does connect people. Mm-hmm. It's just, you have to speak the language and have them respond back in the language.
2: Speak it to your children and Leela.
6: Yeah.
2: And
6: then, yeah. Ha.
3: well, when I think about this, because I was born in Delaney, and I took my kids away from Delaney, and all we did was gathering there, gathering at drum dance, gathering at the house. We speak it, we see it. So my daughter Jalen, back then 9 years old, but now she's 17. She's asking me, Mom, I want to speak my language. Mm-hmm. So she's seen something there between that time and now. Mm-hmm. So the more they follow you, the more they will understand what we're trying to do. Mm-hmm. So because Jalen asked for it, I was like, oh, how interesting. She asked for a dictionary because she wants to learn her language. Mm-hmm. I have to do my best to try to do that.
0: Those were the voices and the laughter of my bestie cousins, Gloria Godette, Leanne Tanaton, and Crystal Doherty. My cousins carry the heart of our Dene culture within them. I cherish this so much. Being a beginning language learner is tough, but they all help me with such patience and generosity that it's easy to continue learning and having fun in the language. Doing these interviews for the Dene episodes of Words and Culture has been a great honor and has also made me realize that I have moved forward and progressed in my learning in small increments over the course of the last 5 years. I am finally starting to get it. And even though I have a long ways to go towards fluency, that every step of the journey brings me closer. Our language is so important, so vital to our worldview, and so beautiful that I need to do my part to ensure its survival for our next generations and into the future. Next time on Words and Culture, we head back down south to the other side of the country. Melissa Mullen-Dupuy takes us to her lands, that of the Innu in Quebec. Sinesezi Lila Gilde Seridi, Masi Suri Masi for listening.
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Good morning. This is Eleanor Cooper at Canoe with Tell Me a Sunday Story. This one's called The Shepherd's Choice. John Calvin shielded his eyes to study the scene before him. The tired grass of late autumn covered the hills to his right where the sun was setting. To his left, rocky hills were turning gold in the last rays of sunlight. Between these two lay a valley with a stream winding southward, passing large oaks with its banks. He lowered his eyes to see a wave of white move toward him. A herd of sheep was coming home after a day of grazing. Two shepherds rode, one on each side of the herd, and a frantic dog prodded the animals along from the rear. "And they're all mine," John thought. It had not always been so. The land and the sheep had come to him from his grandfather, who had died earlier in the year. John had visited the farm once as a boy when he came from America for the summer. The old man had no relative in Scotland to take over when he died. "Come, John," the grandfather's letter had said. "Your father is busy. Tend my sheep, won't you?" So John had left his dull life in Connecticut and claimed his inheritance. John now stood watching the lead shepherd approaching him. The man had been a friend to John's grandfather. "Would you be taking the herd the rest of the way then, Master John?" he asked. John hesitated. The sheep stood at restless attention. The dog sat on its hind quarters and panted. The man asked again, this time standing next to John. "I said, would you like to lead him home?" "I would, Kenneth, but..." John looked at the dog. She was a border collie named Nessie. Her black and white fur lay in silky waves. Her nose was streaked with gray. She had been his grandfather's pride and joy, the smartest dog John had ever seen, but... "It's your dog you're worried about, then," Kenneth interpreted John's thoughts. John nodded. "I don't understand it, Kenneth. The dog won't mind my commands." "Oh, go on, give it another try," the old man urged. John shrugged his reply and stepped forward. He stared at the dog, trying to feel that he was in command. He waved his arm forward and to the right in one smooth motion. The dog did not move. However, she sat straight, staring into the sky. John tried again, but the dog still ignored him. He turned back toward the house in disgust and embarrassment. "I don't understand it," he called back at the old man. "I've been here for 2 months, and that dog's as disobedient as ever. She hates me, I tell you." He turned back to press his point. "Everyone else can handle her, but she won't listen to me. Mind you, I'll find another dog." Kenneth followed John, signaling to the other shepherd to move the herd. "You don't understand," he said as he caught up to John. He stopped for a moment as John turned in anger to hear his explanation. "It's just the dog. Well, she might not know you own the place." "Of course I own the place," John exploded. "My grandfather gave it to me, all of it." "Aye, he gave it to you, all legal and such. But try explaining the law to Nessie." John was curious as well as angry. "What'll I do then?" he asked. Kenneth shook his head slowly. "I don't know. But when you figure it out, she'll come round for sure." John turned back toward the house, mumbling to himself. The old man's advice seemed pointless. "There's nothing more I can do. I've tried everything. I'll just get another pup next spring, that's all." John threw himself into the business of farm that winter. Raising sheep had given his grandfather enough money to live on, but John knew that he could do better. He wanted to double the number of sheep he owned. Within 5 years, he wanted to be known as the man who made the best wool in all of Scotland. Despite his dreams, he did not feel the joy his grandfather felt. John remembered the laughter he heard in his grandfather leading the sheep out to pasture, the strong hands of his gently holding a newborn lamb, and those eyes, those piercing blue eyes, always watching for something in the herd that would signal danger. Yes, John remembered his grandfather and his joy. "Will that joy ever be mine?" he wondered. By early spring, John was eager to see the herd grow. He was just as eager to train his new pup. It would be easier to start with a new dog than to figure out what was bothering Nessie. She would do fine with the other shepherds, but he would work with his own dog. John's plans changed, however. Late one night, he woke up from a sound sleep and thought it was a dream that had wakened him. Then he heard it, the horses screaming in their stalls in the barn. He jumped into his clothes and ran outside. In front of him, flames licked at the roof, lighting up the dark sky. Smoke filled the yard. He raced into the flaming building, choking on the smoke. One by one, he began leading the horses out into the field. Soon, Kenneth and others came to help. "She's burning bad," Keith yelled. "Better
to let the sheep out of the pens. The fire will spread and they'll panic. They'll trample each other to death. John ran to the sheep, Nessie following closely behind. The sheep had indeed started to panic. John opened one end of the pen. Nessie immediately took her place at the rear of the herd without any prompting from John and forced the sheep through the opening. They bolted toward the valley below. John chased after the herd as they were swallowed up in the darkness. He was surprised at their speed. Only the sound of the dog and the sheep kept him running in the right direction. As John caught up with the herd, he worried about a new danger. With the stream full from the spring thaw, any sheep that entered the water would be towed under by the current and by the weight of the wool soaked with water. Nessie had done her best to turn the sheep away from the stream, but when John finally overtook them, the three sheep had gone in already. He could see their heads just above the water, straining to keep afloat. "Stay here, girl," John yelled at Nessie. He jumped into the icy water and reached the first one in seconds. He grabbed it by the neck and wrestled it back to shore. He turned again and half swam, half ran to the other, a ewe. This animal, too, was heavy and fought furiously with John, kicked his shins, but he managed to drag this one to safety as well. John turned once again and raced downstream along the bank to catch the third, but he was too late. As the sheep took water into its lungs, John managed to grab the animal before it went under and pulled it up to the shore. He hoped it would come to, but it did not move. John collapsed beside it, shaking from the cold, and suddenly everything went black. John awoke late the next morning in his own bed. The shepherds had rescued him, brought him back to the house, and called the doctor. Now, with the sun streaming through the window, he felt well enough to get up. He was anxious to see for himself the condition of the sheep, especially the ewes that would soon give birth to their lambs. He hurried out to find the herd. The barn fire had burned itself out. Only a few wisps of smoke rose from the ashes and the jumble of burned timbers. The shepherds and Nessie had camped around the sheep all night in the valley just below the homestead. Most of the herd were huddled together. A few had wandered off a safe distance to graze. The shepherds walked among them. Nessie sat vigilant. "Good morning, then, Master John," Kenneth greeted him. "You're a fine sight this morning." John nodded with a weak smile. He looked over the herd carefully. At other times, he would have glanced over the crowd of wool. But this morning, he looked at each one with keen interest. He could not explain it, but somehow he knew these sheep in a different way. He was even to pick them out from the crowd, those two that he had saved the night before. "Go on, then," Kenneth interrupted. "Lead them home with Nessie. The fire's out now, and they ought to go back." John looked at Kenneth and then at the dog. She stood straight as ever, panting and looking into the sky. But this time there was something different in her eyes. Though they still stared ahead, every once in a while they darted back to John, as if expecting something from him. He feared failure again, but John raised his stiff arm slowly. He thrust it to his right in the direction of the homestead. Instantly he realized the command he did not fit with the need of the sheep. The scattered herd were not ready to be moved forward. He cringed at the error. The dog was not put off by it, however. She sprang into attention with such energy that John forgave himself and laughed aloud. Kenneth and the other shepherds laughed heartily as well, watching the dog race to the grazing sheep. John recovered his senses and began pointing and calling with confidence. Nessie leapt like a year-old puppy at each command, seeming to laugh with the men at each cut and sweep she made. "What happened?" John asked Kenneth as they watched the dog. "Ain't it plain to you, Master John?" John frowned, then he laughed. His grandfather's friend was playing with him. "Please, Kenneth, don't hide it from me. Tell me straight. Why is Nessie doing this?" Kenneth slapped John on the shoulder. "Why, you're a shepherd now, don't you know?" "But I've always been a shepherd." "Not according to Nessie. You always owned this place, legal. But not till you dove in after those sheep did she see that you loved the sheep the same way your grandfather had. That's the difference now, Master John. You're a shepherd, sure." John reflected on the old man's words. He knew Kenneth was right. His grandfather had joy because he had chosen to be a shepherd. Instead, John had simply accepted the inheritance as a business, and now he realized that being born into a shepherd's family had not made him a shepherd. He had to choose the life of a shepherd. He gazed at the herd.
the land, and the dog, all were no longer just his inheritance. They were indeed now the life he had chosen. "They're really mine," he said softly. We're going from a shepherd's story to Katrina's song. "Tell me a story, Grandma, please." And Katrina was only 13 years when she found herself working in an open mine in a faraway place called Siberia. Every day she squatted beside a pile of rocks, pounding them one by one till they were no larger than a coin. The work made her small arms sore and her back ache. She wanted to go home but could not. You see, she was in a prison of sorts, a labor camp, that it's called. The people the government did not like were sent to such places many years ago and worked like slaves and lived in crowded cabins with little food and no heat in winter. Most had done nothing wrong. They were good farmers who grew wheat that stood tall in the fields. But someone said that such people were enemies. They were arrested and sent away in the night. Children did not usually have to go to labor camps, but Katrina had angered the mayor of her village. The man had sent her father away to Siberia, and so she had stood beneath the mayor's window in the village square and begged him to bring her father back. She told him how loving her father was and read his dad's poems about the farm, the open sky, and his God. But the evil mayor hated the truth he heard. Angrily, he sent Katrina to a labor camp as well. Her father had been put to work searching for oil. She had to crush rocks that would be used for making roads. At the labor camp, Katrina found that she could keep doing poems in her head. But through the bars of hopeless steel, fingers touched, his love revealed. They traced the words by forge and will. "Your God is living, living still." So she folded the paper she'd written on and waited for the guard to make his rounds. It was not until 2 weeks later that she learned what had happened to her poem. In the middle of the night, a voice from a cell at the end of the village began to hum. A second soon joined in, and then a third and fourth. When at last the entire block of cells sounded like a choir, a single prisoner sang out the words of Katrina's poem. Others joined him the second time round, adding strength to the truth of her words. The guard had not betrayed her when she sent the message. He had passed the poem on to others. Together they had broken the deadly silence between the prison and for everyone. God was indeed alive and near. "That's the end," the grandmother said to Catherine. She was startled. She sat up in bed and protested, "But Grandma, that can't be the end. What happened to Katrina?" Oh, that, the prison guards were certainly upset, but Katrina's punishment didn't last long. She was let out of the prison 2 years later. And the guard who was nice to her? He lost his job, but it didn't matter. He loved Katrina and married her when she was 18. And did they live happily ever after? "I'm sure they did," said the grandmother. "Now go to sleep, it's late." But the light turned out. The child slept. Happy ever after, yes, Catherine, but not happy until I, that Katrina, could see my master face to face. On that day, I will hear the last verse of my poem sung by angels. The grandmother touched Catherine's hand with two fingers and left the room. God is near, my Catherine. God is near. Thank you for listening. Come another time and hear more of Tell Me a Sunday Story.

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Today, dear Lord, I'm 80, and there's much I haven't done. So I hope, dear Lord, you'll let me live until I'm 81. Would you let me stay a while until I'm 82? So many places I want to go, so very much to see. Do you think that you could manage to make it 83? The world is changing very fast, and there is so much in store. I'd like it very much to live until I'm 84. And if by then I'm still alive, I'd like to stay till I'm 85. More planes will be up in the air, so I'd really like to stick around and see what happens to the world when I turn 86. I know, dear Lord, it's much to ask, and it must be so nice in heaven, but I'd really like to stay until I'm 87. I know by then I might not be fast, and sometimes will be late, but it would be so pleasant to be around at 88. I will have seen so many things and had a wonderful time, so I'm sure that I'll be willing to leave at the age of 89. But maybe, just one more thing I'd like to say, dear Lord. I thank you kindly. But if it's okay with you, I'd love to live past 90.

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2: 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It's time for Word Nuggets.

Good morning, everyone. Thank you for tuning into Canoe Radio on this Sunday morning. Thank you for tuning into Sunday Morning Gospel. And welcome to another segment of Word Nuggets. I trust in the next moment or so, I'll encourage you as I share another nugget of truth from the treasure of God's Word. Have you ever struggled with authority? Do you struggle submitting to one who has authority over you? I'm sure all of us have at one time or another. But do you have trouble submitting to the authority of God's Word? In the darkest part of the night, a ship's captain cautiously piloted his ship through the fog-shrouded waters off the coast of Nova Scotia. With straining eyes, he scanned hazy darkness, searching for dangers lurking out of sight. Then suddenly, through the fog, he saw a light ahead. The captain panicked as it appeared another vessel was on a collision course with his ship. To avert danger, he quickly radioed out to the oncoming light. "This is Captain Lionel Smith," he spoke into the radio mic. "I request alter your course 10 degrees south. Over." But to the captain's astonishment, the foggy image didn't move. Instead, he got a reply on his radio. "Captain Smith, this is Lieutenant Thomas Johnson. You must alter your course 10 degrees north to avoid your ship's collision." Appalled at the audacity of the message he had received, he shouted back over to the radio, "Lieutenant Johnson, I'm ordering you to alter your course 10 degrees south." Second time, the captain watched for the oncoming light to move, but still didn't budge. Before the captain could respond, a voice came over the radio. "Captain Smith, in all due respect, sir, you must immediately alter your course 10 degrees to avert danger." At this point, the captain became very angry and frustrated that a rude sailor with a lower rank would show such disrespect to a captain of a vessel. How could he have such nerve to endanger the lives of people? The captain growled back over the radio, "Lieutenant Johnson, I'll have you court-martialed for this, putting the lives of people at risk. For the last time, as captain of Her Majesty's Canadian ship, you must alter your course now." But then the next transmission he received was chilling. "Captain Smith, I respect your authority, but it's impossible for me to alter my course as I'm an officer of the Canadian Coast Guard. The light you are headed for is a lighthouse." There are many in today's society who have little respect for authority. We live and operate as if rules should be changed to accommodate our lifestyle. We're in an age where society and media tell us we should have it our way. Realistically, we can't always have things our way. When we insist on laws and rules being altered for us, many times we're headed down a collision course. There are times we need to submit and conform to a higher authority and a higher truth. A good authority to listen to and obey is the Word of God. God's Word is like a lighthouse. It is set on a firm foundation which cannot be moved. The Bible, God's Word, is authority given to us from God's throne in heaven. God's Word can never be altered or changed. Psalm 119, verse 89 says, "God's Word is forever settled in heaven." Hebrews 13 and 8 tells us that Jesus Christ is the same yesterday, today, and forever. A life which lives according to the authority of God's Word will endure through the troubles and storms because their life is founded upon a rock. Luke 6 and 48, Jesus said, "They who hear my words and do them are like one building a house who dug down deep and laid the foundation on a rock. When the flood came, the torrent struck that house but could not shake it because it was well built." God's Word works like a lighthouse. When our path seems foggy, it shines light for us, keeping our lives from danger which may lie in our path. Psalm 119, verse 105 says, "The Word is a lamp unto my feet and a light unto my path." God's Word brings light which guides our life on the right course. With faith in God's authority, our lives can be altered for the good. We may not always like to be given orders or commands. We may not always like to follow rules. We may not like laws or policies set in place. But when we follow the authority of God's Word, our lives are set on solid ground. God's Word can never be moved. It's better to be set firm on it than colliding with it. I'll be back after this song.

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It's the firmest foundation you'll ever find. Well, I hope you've enjoyed today's Word Nugget. I trust I've encouraged you, put hope in your heart as well, giving you something to think and meditate on throughout the week. 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I'll be back again at that time with more Word Nuggets just for you. Until then, remember, God loves you, He cares for you, He gave His best for you. This is Reb Bev. Have a good week, everyone. So long for now.

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1: Good morning. Welcome to Life for You on Canoe, weekly Christian service broadcast from Canoe and usually put together by one of our local pastors in our county, and that's the case today. My name's Harry Morgan. I'm the pastor at Halliburton and Lachlan United Churches, and happy to be with you today. Welcome. We're going to hear some music, part of today's service, What a Friend We Have in Jesus, great old hymn. Melissa Stevens playing Great is Thy Faithfulness. And at the end, we'll hear Robin Mark's version of What the Lord Has Done in Me. Jackie Metcalf's going to read the scripture from Philippians 3, and this message name is Profit and Loss. Let's pray. Lord, we thank you for this time together, Lord, for your grace that flows to the whole human race, Lord, for the opportunity to worship, to listen to your word, to sing your praise. Lord, be with us today in all that we do, and may your will be done in our hearts. May you fill us with your Holy Spirit and help us. And we ask it all in Jesus Christ's name. Amen.

0: Our scripture today is from Philippians chapter 3, starting at verse 4. If someone else thinks they have reasons to put confidence in the flesh, I have more reasons. Circumcised on the eighth day, of the people of Israel, of the tribe of Benjamin, a Hebrew of Hebrews, in regard to the law, a Pharisee. As for zeal, persecuting the church, and as for righteousness based on the law, faultless. But whatever were profit to me, I now consider a loss for the sake of Christ. What is more, I consider everything a loss because of the surpassing greatness of knowing Christ Jesus, my Lord, for whose sake I have lost all things. I consider them rubbish, that I may gain Christ and be found in him, not having a righteousness of my own that comes from the law, but that which is through faith in Christ, the righteousness that comes from God on the basis of faith. I want to know Christ, yes, to know the power of his resurrection and the participation in his sufferings, becoming like him, his death, and so somehow attaining to the resurrection from the dead. Not that I have already obtained all this or have already arrived at my goal, but I press on to take hold of that for which Christ Jesus took hold of me. Brothers and sisters, I do not consider myself yet to have taken hold of it, but one thing I do, forgetting what is behind and straining toward what is ahead, I press on toward the goal to win the prize for which God has called me heavenward in Christ Jesus. Amen.
1: A resume is a handy thing to have, and it's a big, almost a big industry nowadays. If you want to get a good job, you got to have a good resume, and there are lots of instructions on how to put together a good resume. I found some some clips from resumes. In a resume, you have to pump yourself up quite a bit, right? You have to present yourself as the best possible candidate for the job. So I have a resume clip of one Ann Smith, RN, registered nurse. Now, I'm not even sure if these are real, but I found them online, so who knows. So here's her credentials, top of her list. Multilingual pediatric RN with 5+ years of experience in neonatal care units, supervised the medication schedule of up to 15 patients, taught new nurses how to use the EMR system, maintained accurate medical records that contributed to successful audits of the pediatric unit. Wow. Paul actually presents to us something of a resume. And he says, and he really puts himself out there. He says, if anyone else thinks they have reasons to put confidence in the flesh, I have more. So, I mean, he'd be up above all the other candidates. Circumcised on the eighth day, that was a big deal. I mean, that's part of the Jewish law, right? You were to be circumcised. Boys were to be circumcised on the eighth day. So he grew up in a family that kept Moses' law. Circumcised the eighth day of the people of Israel, the tribe of Benjamin, a Hebrew of Hebrews. So basically, he's bragging here about his ethnicity, that from a Jewish perspective in Paul's day, and even the biblical perspective, the Israelites were the chosen people of God. I mean, so they had some reason to think that they were above the crowd. Now, in verse 7, immediately after he lists off he gives us his resume, he says this: but whatever was to my profit, I now consider loss for the sake of Christ. Whatever was to my profit, and all that was to his profit, I now consider loss for the sake of Christ. Interesting. So basically what he's telling us is that the things that this world values that are so important to us as humans in our society and in our context, the gospel turns it on its head in a sense. He says these things that were profit to mean that they're lost. And what does he mean by that? Now, I think we should qualify that, you know, he's not saying that they were completely useless. I mean, Paul was like this, like Dan Smith, the RN. He was multilingual. He probably spoke, well, for sure he spoke Hebrew and he spoke Greek, probably Latin. He was a smart guy. He had all kinds of academic training. He was like university trained, so he had lots of education. And he used that. When you read the epistles, when you read the New Testament, you see that he was a well-educated guy, and God used that for him to communicate with his world. And he used that for Paul to go amongst the Gentiles, which he did. So it's not that Paul is saying this was all of no use to me. Those things were, you know, commendable. They were impressive. But there's a but. And the but is that he had put so much value in them. He thought of himself, that defined who he was. He considered himself acceptable to God and righteous before God because he kept all those rules and did all those things. So, some of the things that he said were obviously a loss, looking back. He persecuted the church. In the book of Acts, we see the first instance where we first see Saul, whose name gets changed, Paul. When we first see Saul, it says they laid their coats at the feet of a young man named Saul as they stoned Stephen, who was a Christian who had an outspoken Christian who had been proclaiming the gospel, and he's one of the first martyrs in the church. Paul was there consenting to his death. So that was part of his zeal, as to zeal persecuting the church. Now, obviously, he now considers that a loss, the thing that he had considered a profit. But the main thing he's talking about here is his attitude. The thing that, you know, he would have boasted about and bragged about and considered the thing that commended him before God and all the world, he says, that's a bad attitude, because that's not what I'm after, and that's not what the gospel is about. Well, you know what? Are you with me, sort of? It's pretty quiet when you have a mask on and you're stuck in your corner. But you know what? It's better than preaching to the camera. So. Camera. So he's talking about that. The gospel of Christ changes our inner perspective. It changes the workings of our mind. It changes our inner life. If it's not doing that, then it isn't really impacting you yet. The gospel of Christ changes us psychologically and spiritually. It changes the way we look at the world. It transforms those things. So in verse 9, he goes on in verse 8, "What is more, I consider everything a loss compared to the surpassing greatness of knowing Christ Jesus my Lord, for whose sake I have lost all things and consider them rubbish, that I may gain Christ." I've lost all things. So these things that Paul bragged about, he pretty much had lost them anyway. I mean, his prestige as a Jewish leader and a Pharisee, he was gone. He was persecuted by the Jewish leaders. He was thrown out of synagogues. He was thrown into jail. He was whipped. He was stoned. He was rejected by many of his peers. So he lost all that prestigiousness that he had anyway. But he says, I count it as rubbish. I don't consider that a big loss because I've gained Christ. And he says, and be found in Christ, not having a righteousness of my own that comes from the law, but that which is through faith in Christ. Just, I can't, the gain for me is that I be found in Jesus, not having a righteousness of my own that comes from the law, but that which is through faith in Christ. This is the guts of the gospel, really. Now, so he talks about righteousness that comes from the law, and we don't really have that so much, maybe a little bit, in our context, in our psychology, in our ideas of ourselves. But we have a whole lot of other things that we feel are attributes or commendable things which we hold dear. All of us have certain unconscious cubbyholes of smugness. We have unconscious cubbyholes of smugness. And smugness is the key. It's not that we haven't done great things. We have. But it's the smugness and the just, you know, puffed upness of it. If we think, for instance, I mean, whatever it might be, you might be, you've been parents, you've been great grandparents, you've had careers, you've had, you know, you've had awards, you were involved with various good works in your community or in society. You've been president of this and secretary of that and treasurer of this, and you know, you're a fantastic musician or you're a fantastic artist of some kind. Like, all those things are things which are wonderful. They're accomplishments that we've had. And they are good. We're not saying they're not. But the perspective of that Paul is putting forward here, and you'll find all through Scripture, is that those things that we have been able to do and accomplish are the gifts of God. God gave us those abilities. God put us in those positions. He arranged it so that we had purpose in life. And to him, we're called to give the praise and the thanks and the glory, rather than to ourselves, which is where the problem arises. So if we think, you know, because we've had these accomplishments, we've done these things, we have this resume, that we're therefore deserving of God's grace and of God's love and of God's acceptance, and we base our value and our worth on that, if we think somehow that we're better than anybody else because of those things, and it's very subtle. These are unconscious things that that are in pretty much the hearts and minds of all of us, unless we become aware of them, which is called repentance. So I'm trying to balance between knowing and understanding that we are good at things and we've accomplished things, and that's wonderful, and the smugness and the pride and the cubbyhole of smugness that comes from thinking that we're acceptable and we're better than others because of those things. And that's what Paul is talking about here. So he says, I didn't want to have that righteousness of my own that comes from the law, acceptance, goodness that comes from the law, from the rules, or from the accomplishment, but that which is through faith in Christ, the righteousness that comes from God and is by faith. So this, the whole thing in Christ is simply that we put our faith in Jesus Christ, in the cross of Christ, and what Christ did in the blood of Christ. Paul, in I guess it's Galatians, he says, God, and he's not being emotional here, he's just being factual. God forbid, it's a prayer, that I should brag except in the cross of Christ my Lord, through which I am crucified to this world and its values, and this world is crucified to me. They're pretty much the same thing that he's talking about here. So the wonder, you know, it's a horror to us if we're full of ourselves and think we're all that, and we get our worth and our value through our accomplishments. And when we come to the cross and we're told, no, in God's eyes, you're accepted through faith in Jesus Christ and through what he did, it's an offense to us. But the wonder of it is, it's available to all, regardless of their accomplishments or lack of saying. That's why the gospel is such a wonder, is so quickly grasped and so dear to people who are, you know, who are poor, who are weak, who are vulnerable. All over our world, people that have not had the opportunities that others have. Because the gospel is equally available to them as it is to us, and everybody in between. That's the wonder of it. So verse 10, he says this. Here's what he wants to do. I want to know Christ. Our motto, the church motto or mission theme is to know Christ, and to make him known. Now, to know Christ does not mean, you know, I know about Christ. I've read the gospel. It means to actually know Christ. To actually have encountered the person of Jesus Christ. Have a relationship with Christ. And I know about him, and I'm learning of him in order that I might be transformed to be like him. That's what knowing Christ is. It's becoming like Christ and understanding what he's like. And knowing his and having his spirit within us. I want to know Christ and the power of his resurrection. The power of his resurrection. That is the power source of the Christian's life. We are not natural anymore. We're supernatural. And the strength of our lives comes from the resurrection of Jesus Christ. That's where the power comes from. And the fellowship of sharing in his sufferings, becoming like him in his death. Now there's a stretch for most of us. Is that what we want? I want to know the fellowship of sharing in his sufferings, Jesus' sufferings, becoming like him in his death. Now, actually, if you're a follower of Christ, you can't avoid that. Because you live as a human being in a fallen world, you will suffer. You'll get sick. You'll be grieved by various things. You'll injure yourself. You know, we live in this fallen world where there is pain, there is difficulty, there are huge challenges. And when, as representatives of Christ in this world, sharing the suffering of COVID-19, I mean, that it's suffering for people to be isolated like we have been for 6 or 7 months. It's tough on people. But we're called to, you know, be part of that, and Christ is part of that in us. And because we're in him, we're sharing in his sufferings. I don't know if that makes sense. But, yeah, think about that. So just as his representative in this world, where there is so much suffering, we're sharing in his sufferings, which he entered into and he came among us. And in addition to that, there's suffering. If you're known to be a follower of Christ, people reject you. People scorn you. People disdain you. Paul got rejected right and left. He says, I want to share those sufferings. And also there's a discipline. There's a discipline of suffering that happens as God is training us to be like his son. And to be checked, to be convicted, to be disciplined by the Father in order that we might become like the Son, you know, that's sharing the sufferings of Christ, I think. So he commends all those things to us as to be our goals, what we're after. So speaking of goals, I found a list of somebody's 2019 goals. And these are pretty common, I'd say, might work for most of us. This is online, I'm not sure how real it was. 1, save money. 2, lose weight. Ouch. 3, manage debt. 4, drink less. 5, drink more water. 6, get a better job. 7, help others.
2: Yeah.
1: Help others is number 7. Okay, those are good goals. But Paul's setting us up here with a different set of goals, if you want. I mean, those are common human goals, nothing wrong with them. But he's suggesting to us by the Spirit of God that here's our goal, to know Christ, the power of his resurrection, and the fellowship of sharing in his sufferings. And then he finishes it off in verse 13 like this. And forgetting what is behind, straining toward what is ahead, I press on toward the goal to win the prize for which God has called me heavenward in Christ Jesus. New goal. Let's pray.

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1: Hi there, and welcome into Backbeat. I'm Lauren Van Sinkler. Thank you for joining me. And yeah, here we are once again. I got a pile of old records to go through. And if you've got an hour to spend with the radio, I'm going to play them all for you. Let's start off today's show with Roy Milton. This is from 1953, called Baby, You Don't Know.

Wayne Rainey, besides being a pretty big star on his own, also provided the harmonica sound behind so many great King records in the 1940s and 50s. And my next record on Backbeat is one that's a bit unusual. It was made specifically for radio. This is a radio transcription, which was often done in the 40s before they played records on the radio, but even right up into the 50s when a station maybe wanted a feature artist to have material they could play exclusively even when that artist was out on the road. This is Billy Jack Wills, recorded at KFBK in Sacramento, California, and the Blue Guitar Stomp.

0: And off they go, walking and whistling away there. That was the Four Knights, who started their career as a Jubilee-style spiritual group, and then switched over to pop, had great success, I guess, caught most of the public's eye when they were regular guests on the Jack Benny television show back in the 1950s. And the next record here on Backbeat is by an artist I play occasionally. Maybe I should play her more. She's not that well known here in North America. Valeda Snow was a black woman who was a great singer and a really good trumpet player. In fact, no less than Louis Armstrong called her the second best trumpet player in the world. You can imagine who the best was. She wasn't really encouraged to play trumpet in her home country, though, so she traveled all over the world, mostly to Europe, where she could front bands and could play her trumpet. This was recorded in Copenhagen, Denmark, in 1940, where she went to keep her career going. Not a good time to go to Europe. Just after this, she was captured by the Germans, put in an internment camp, and when she got out, she weighed a mere 74 pounds. But she came back, resumed her career, nothing could stop her. Here is Valeda Snow and Caravan.
1: Night and stars above that shine.

And that was Lord Tanamo, or Joseph Gordon, as it was on his driver's license. And I'm in the mood for love, though on the label of the record it says I'm in the mood for ska. And next up on Backbeat, we're going to New Orleans for a trombone player who made some records that are fabulously collectible, but at the time, they didn't sell very well. Big Boy Miles, he recorded for Aladdin, he recorded for Specialty and Chess. None of those records were successful. This is his last attempt at a hit, and it wasn't successful either, though now it sells for big money. Doesn't help him at all. This is called She's So Fine.

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Hello, big ending there. That was Lance Anderson, a pianist and Hammond B3 player, a concert promoter, a record producer, very successful for a long time, based out of Toronto and Orillia, and that was called Span's Boogie. You are listening to Backbeat. I'm Lauren Van Sinclair. Every week I go through this pile of old records just for your enjoyment and edification. And some of them are kind of obscure, like this next one by a guy named Boots Woodall. In my research, I couldn't even find out if Boots is his real name or what his real name is or was. But he made some good records. This is Boots Woodall with his Radio Wranglers and Rattlesnake and Daddy.

And there you have Grandpa Jones, Bread and Gravy, a song about, well, the effects of inflation on the cost of food. And he recorded that over 50 years ago, and he thinks it was bad back then. Some problems just never go away. And next on Backbeat, I've got a really colorful guy named the Reverend Utah Smith. He was the evangelical preacher who would and guitar player who would appear on stage wearing angel's wings and all kinds of stuff. Really dynamic performer. Here he is with God's Mighty Hand.

0: never hurt your feelings or either get mad.
1: And that was Sonny Boy Williamson, the real Sonny Boy Williamson, John Lee Williamson, not the guy who took his name later on. And Good Morning, Little Schoolgirl, recorded in 1937. And this next record was recorded just 25 years later, but boy, what a different sound. This is Ray Charles with a song written by his full-time staff songwriter, Percy Mayfield, called Hide Nor Hair.

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0: The voice of Halliburton Highlands. You've been staring at
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0: And now it's time for Critter Corner, where we learn about our local wildlife.
1: Virginia opossums are great animals to have around. While I agree that opossums aren't the cutest creatures in the forest, they are, in fact, among the cleanest and a most beneficial animal to have around. Unlike other wild animals that carry ticks and can spread Lyme disease, opossums gobble up almost all of the ticks that try to attach to them, up to 5,000 a year. And that means the more opossums in your area, the fewer ticks you'll encounter. When an opossum is frightened, it will flop down on the ground where it can remain for hours, staring blankly with its tongue hanging out. It also emits a putrid odor to discourage predators. If you come across a dead opossum, please check its pouch for babies. Even if the babies are cold and unresponsive, a little bit of warmth from a hot water bottle will often revive them. And contact the Woodlands Wildlife Sanctuary at 2146 Duck Lake Road in Minden. Call 705-286-1133. That's 705-286-1133. Woodlands Wildlife Sanctuary.
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And there we have the great and underappreciated guitarist Jimmy Nolan. That was called Jimmy's Jive. And next on Backbeat, I've got a little bit of gospel harmony for you. This is the Sensational Nightingales featuring the Reverend Julius Cheeks, and a fabulous title on this one, Blood for Me. Lord.

And that was Piano Red. The guy was a great entertainer, and he seemed to love having the words either jump or boogie in all his song titles. This one had both, Jumpin' the Boogie from 1950. Just about out of time here on Backbeat, but I do want to remind you that if you just joined us and, well, wish you'd heard more of the show, or you've missed some song and you want to check it out, BackbeatRadio.com is where you can go. You can see all the playlists, read the notes, listen to the show all over again, and even better, you can contact me. Tell me how much you like the show. Love hearing from you. Let's hear now from a group called The String Breakers. Another great title for a band. This one's Big City.

And that was the Ward Gospel Singers featuring the great Marion Williams on lead. They're packing up, getting ready to go, and so am I. I'm Lauren Van Sinkler. Thank you for listening to Backbeat. Stay tuned for more great music. Don't forget to come back next week. And don't forget, while you're waiting, get out and enjoy some live music. You'll be glad you did.

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1: Welcome to Morning Train on Canoe FM. So grateful to be here with you on a Sunday morning. Got lots of great music to share with you. And we're going to start off with Don Ross. Legendary guitarist from his newest album, Songs That Found Me. Out to Sea is the name of this song.

Salt Cellars there, from one of their extraordinary EPs, Sky Compass, which was released in 2024. And I keep going back to that one because they've got a couple other albums out, but boy, that one really grabs you. Mia Kelly released a barn burner of an album this year, a big time roller coaster feeling. And we've got an interview coming up with her on Backstage Pass for those of you who check out our podcast. And this song, Blind Horse, is quite moving. From big time roller coaster feeling, Mia Kelly with Blind Horse.

That, of course, is Mimi O'Bonswainen. Am I pronouncing her name right? Somebody correct me if I am not. P-H-G-W-A-S. An incredible tribute to her family and her ancestral people from her newest album, Evoke, which is a real treasure. So I want to play a new song from you from Carol Luft, who is one of Canada's most beloved singer-songwriters, and she's making a long-anticipated return with a joyful solo album, her first in over 13 years, as a founding member of two of Canadians' folk supergroups, the Wailing Jennings and the Small Glories. Cara is known for her warmth, authenticity, and exceptional musicianship. I have been a fan of Cara Luft for a long time, and I certainly was deeply infatuated with the Small Glories and was saddened to hear when that duo broke up. I saw them many times, traveled across the country actually seeing them because they uplifted, they just had a way of uplifting your heart and spirit so high. And so, Cara, everybody's been waiting for a long time for something from J.D. Edwards or Cara Luft, and here they are. Here's Cara Luft with her brand new single and newest from her newest album. The album is called My Heart Will Always Be, and this is the title song, My Heart Will Always Be.

Carol, up there from her brand new solo album, My Heart Will Always Be. Can't wait to share more of the songs from that album from later shows of Morning Train. And I hope you'll come back after the break. 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My name is Douglas McLean.

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take your world. So I thought we'd just turn things upside down for you all. We got a great set here for you. So this is the incredible band. I believe they're from Vancouver. From their 2026, their newest album, Going Out Tonight. Upside Down is the name of this song, and that's the Get Arounds. And we started with K-Man and the 45s with a great ska song from their newest set of singles, Heed the Call, with a newest single called We Won't Stop. Here's Carmen Toth from Toronto with a wonderful song called Looking Forward from her 2025 album, Fix the World. Had the opportunity to interview Carmen, and she is a really outstanding artist. You can check out our interview on Backstage Pass, but I hope you'll listen to her song right now. Here's Looking Forward, Carmen Toth.

Evnette Doyle there with another song from her incredible new album. Just released, I think, last week. And Bird in Flames is the name of the album. It is really compelling and quite interesting album to listen to. Singing in My Ear was the name of that song. So we always have a chance to play all kinds of different songs here. Canoe FM is one of the great radio stations. And I stumbled across this song from John Lennon the other day and was reminded of what a great songwriter he was and how he tried to really find his own voice in his later period. This is Mind Games from the same named album, Mind Games, from 1973.

So as he discovered in Mind Games, love is the answer. Only John Lennon had the courage to say that over and over again. Love is the answer. You're listening to Morning Train on Canoe FM. My name is Douglas McLean. We'll be back after these few messages.

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4: Municipal elections are coming up. 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Those elected will make decisions affecting you and will attempt to spend your tax dollars wisely to efficiently better our Haliburton Highland lives, working together with other local governments and with the provincial and federal governments. If you own or rent a cottage in the Highlands, you may vote here as well as at home, as may students over 18 who attend school full-time here but whose family or parental home is in another municipality. Through our local newspapers and or through candidates' meetings, you can familiarize yourself with local candidates and their positions before you vote. School board elections are held at the same time, so you can vote for board officials. Please get out and vote.
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6: This past week was the National Day of Truth and Reconciliation. And here's an incredible artist from Bracebridge with a song. I believe it's a new song, perhaps not. The Stolen Children.
7: In the

written from the perspective of Major General Romeo Dallaire. Does anyone know the way home from Kigali, Rwanda? One of the greatest human tragedies of modern times. I guess it's been usurped since then, but Dallaire never really recovered. And John Brooks had the opportunity to talk to him and write this song about his journey and excruciating difficulties. Neil Young, of course, wrote this many, many years ago. I don't even know how many years now. 1970, I guess it was. Only love can break your heart.

One of the greatest singer-songwriters of all time, in my humble estimation, and will not be usurped in a long while. From her 1970 album, Ladies of the Canyon, this is a song called Willie. We heard Neil Young there from his 1970 song, Only Love Can Break Your Heart. So that's the end of it for Morning Train. I'm so grateful to be here with you all. Please stay tuned for the gardening show. I think it's coming up next. Here's Clela Arrington from her 2014 album, More Love and Happiness. This is a song called Indigo Blue. 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My name is Douglas McLean. So grateful to be here with you all on a Sunday morning. Thanks so very much for listening.

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1: 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I'm your host, Diane Woodcock, a passionate gardener who truly loves the learning journey in this wonderful place we call home. Along with co-host Simon Payne, founder of Grounded here in Haliburton, we bring you the best seasonal advice from local experts on everything from soil health and shorelines to pollinators, composting, biodiversity in our ecosystem and beyond. 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
2: Hello, everybody. This is Diane Woodcock, and we are having a special edition of the Gardening and Environment Show here live at Abbey Gardens with special guest Barbara Krause, who is going to do a presentation on putting the garden to bed.
3: Honey, thank you, Diane. Yes, it's wonderful to be here at Abbey Gardens. It's fall is in full swing. It's a beautiful, beautiful day with clear blue skies and the leaves turning, and it's a great time to be out in the gardens. So let's talk a little bit about the work that we need to do in the fall in order to put our gardens to bed. There are many aspects of fall garden cleanup that could theoretically be left until the spring. So we have choices, but they include bugs. So I personally prefer to do a lot of my fall cleanup in the fall when the weather is cool and sunny and there are virtually no bugs. That is a practical consideration that is not unimportant. So at this time of year, most of our flowering plants in the ornamental gardens have finished and it's time to get them ready for the long winter ahead. But before we talk about the plants themselves, let's talk a little bit about the seed heads first. So before we talk about seed heads, let's also talk about the difference between a perennial and a self-seeding plant. So a perennial plant is one that will come back every year from the same rootstock, whereas a self-seeding plant is one that comes back year after year because it's dropped its seeds and it's a new plant that's coming in. It is actually self-seeding. It's dropping its seeds near the mother plant and then you have new plants in the spring. So that's a self-seeder. So yes, so if there are plants, we have to make decisions around all these seeds that we're finding at this time of year. If we want a lot more of what we have next year, we can just leave them alone and let them scatter where they are. If we don't want to see them next year, we do have to cut those seed heads off before they drop and discard them or burn them so that they're not propagating in the garden. And if you want something in between, then cut the seed heads, gather the seeds, and replant them in the numbers that you want. So there are various ways to control how these things are going to happen in the garden. Like people sometimes shake their heads and go, oh my gosh, my whatever is all over the place. Well, it's probably because you let the seed heads go and nature's taken its course. So with a very simple bucket and a pair of scissors, you can control that to do exactly what you want it to do or not do. So yes, for noxious weeds, however, and they're all in seed now as well, you do want to cut those seed heads and burn them. Like just get rid of them. Don't leave them in the garden because they will just keep multiplying. That's what they do. It's in their DNA to multiply and multiply prolifically.
2: What's an example, Barbara, of a noxious weed producing seeds right now?
3: Well, we've talked about weeds before, and weeds are basically plants that are where you don't want them.
2: Yeah.
3: So I hesitate with the term, but if you have things, for example, like
2: ragweed,
3: amaranth, for example, is in seed right now. So are the lamb's quarters, which I actually don't mind because I eat them, but they're just too many seeds. So I do cut some of them off to make sure that I don't have a whole field of them next year. The goldenrod is also going to seed. So if you don't want that, just cut them off and burn them. It's quite simple and a lot easier than digging them up in years to come. Once we've dealt with all the seeds, the next thing we want to look at is to remove anything that'll be crushed by the snow. So that includes things like the stalks of daylilies, iris stems, Jerusalem artichoke, although they're still going strong, I'd wait for a bit with those. And we do want to leave perhaps some of them standing because they make overwintering homes for the bees and the insects. They actually crawl into those hollow stems and make themselves at home there. But if you leave too many of them up, then they all come crashing down in the spring and you're raking through the new growth to clean that up and damaging the new growth. So it's a good idea to clean that up a little bit in the fall so that you're not dealing with too much of it in the spring. And once we've tidied all of that up, then we want to start pulling out any of the annuals. So in other words, things that grow within one season and don't come back because they're not going to get any better. They're not coming back next year. We want to pull them out and make room for anything we want next year. Weeds, of course, as we've just talked about, things that you don't want there, pull those out. And then also the leaves and remains of anything of perennials that die back to the ground. So hostas, for example, they are perennials. They'll come back from the same rootstock, but all those leaves are going to die back.
2: And you're suggesting to move those leaves? Because I've heard that broadleaf perennials like hosta, even black-eyed Susans that have a broad leaf, that if you don't take those leaves away from the ground, that it can be a harbor for pests that you may not want in the spring. Is that true?
3: That's exactly right. And that's why you get rid of those, because they're going to form a wet, damp mat.
2: Right.
3: And all kinds of things are going to go underneath there and overwinter.
2: That we don't want.
3: There are some things that you can choose to clean up later or not clean up at all. But these broadleaf plants that go to the ground, I would definitely clean up for exactly that reason.
2: Okay.
3: Yeah.
4: I have a question, Barbara. Talk to us about mulch. Is it necessary? What kind of mulch? How much? What do we do there?
3: Yeah, that's a great question, because we talk a lot about mulching during the summer and in the spring, but mulching is also very useful over the winter. The main reasons are to prevent erosion and to insulate your plants, and we'll get back to that in a moment. So what you want to do is that once you've taken everything away that you want to have away for the season, we want to give our perennials a good watering. This actually sounds a little counterintuitive, but we want the roots to be well nourished and flush and not dried out before the frost comes. So give them a good watering, and then before the ground freezes solid, of course, you don't water frozen ground. And then we want to add a good layer of mulch, and by a good layer, I mean 3 to 4 inches. So again, as I said, to prevent erosion, because you don't want the winter winds to carry away all your soil, especially up here where we have so precious little of it to begin with, and also to protect the roots. So we sometimes think of mulch as being an insulating layer in terms of warmth. That's not quite the case. When it's minus 20, minus 30 out there, there's no amount of mulch that will warm your plants. What it actually does is prevent the freeze-thaw cycle from damaging the plant. So ideally, you want to apply your mulch after the ground is frozen, and then that'll keep it frozen when we get into those warm spells in January, February sometime, or in the early spring when it goes back and forth, because that's what does the damage, right? And if you put your hand under mulch in the early spring, it is super cold underneath there, and that's exactly what you want.
2: Oh.
3: And for the same reason, when you do get into spring in the warmer weather and no more frost, you do want to rake back that mulch to give the soil a chance to warm up.
2: So do you take the mulch, clear it completely, or just make some pockets where...
3: I just rake it back and then let the plants come to life.
2: Oh, okay.
3: And it'll warm up, and then I put it back as the summer mulch.
2: Okay. I have a question about that. When you talked about making sure that the ground is moist before you put the mulch down. So we'll use this time, this particular end of September as an example. It's been a really good balance of rain and some this whole summer, but now we're in a bit of a dry spell. And I know that we're getting ready to put some mulch down. Are we going to have to water first? Is there enough water in the ground at this point to not worry about it, or what do you suggest?
3: Well, you're absolutely right. We're in a dry spell, which again sounds like something that doesn't happen at this time of year, but I would definitely water before putting a mulch down.
2: Okay.
3: Just make sure that those roots are well nourished and nice and plump and flush before you cover them up for the winter. And when you're mulching, same as for your summer mulch, always stay away from the stems and from your crowns, because you don't want to suffocate them or get bugs in there. So you want to stay 2 to 3 inches away from your stems and your crowns, but it's not a uniform layer. It takes a little bit of work, but it's definitely worth it.
2: Go ahead.
5: So I know there's different kinds of mulches. If I want to mulch a nice flower bed where I don't want straw, because I don't want that look at the end of the season or at the beginning of the season, what kind of mulch do you recommend for a more ornamental flower garden detail?
3: So, yes, different kinds of mulch. Well, there's a long list of things that you can use. One of them is compost, because that'll keep feeding your plants and you have a nice dark layer. If you want slightly more acidic soil, you can use pine needles. They don't really acidify the soil, but they keep an acidic level at the same level moving forward. And they're quite nice. They're light brown. You can use natural cedar mulch, which is bark mulch. I do not recommend using any of the colored ones, because that dye is just going to sicker into the ground and it's really not good for anyone. And one of my favorites that I remember from my childhood is cocoa shells. You can buy them in bags.
2: Oh.
3: Your whole garden smells like chocolate. It's absolutely amazing.
2: Where do you buy those?
3: We used to buy them at nurseries.
2: Really?
3: I don't know if we have them up here. I'd have to check. But I remember cocoa shells as being a really nice way to mulch. If you're working with what you have in your own environment, pine needles are good. And my other favorite, although you did ask about ornamental beds and what looks pretty, this doesn't look pretty, but it's super effective, and that's shredded leaves. And just to get your shredded leaves in there, and I'll talk more about those in a moment.
2: And we have another question, Barbara.
6: Hi, I have a question about pruning. Can I prune my overgrown shrubs now?
3: Oh, goodness, no.
2: What do you really mean?
3: We do not want to be pruning shrubs now. And by now, I'm saying mid to late September, where we still have warm weather, and there's a danger of them starting to grow again. Any growth that they're going to put on now is going to get frozen, and it's going to get damage to the plant, and it'll be really hard to get it started again in the spring. So if you have overgrown shrubs, getting back to the issue of snow cover and things breaking under the snow, wait till they have dropped all their leaves and the ground is frozen. In other words, you're absolutely sure that they're dormant. And then if you want to do a little bit of maintenance work, you can definitely get in there and do your pruning or just a little trimming if that's all that's needed right now. So late fall, meaning end of October, beginning of November, when all the leaves are down, the frost is with us, and those plants are completely dormant. You shouldn't prune anything past the beginning of August for exactly that reason, because it'll start new growth that's not going to harden off, and then we'll get damaged in the wintertime.
2: So Barbara, hydrangea, you've mentioned that, and I have a couple of hydrangea that are really very healthy, but the lower branches are, it's very full right from the bottom of the ground up to the top, and they're spreading and creating, I think, a little bit of interference with airflow. So if I wanted to make sure, I don't want those branches, say I want to get rid of the four lower branches, when do you cut those off, and will they come back if I trim them in the spring?
3: Okay, so let's look at the terminology. If you trim them, in other words, cut them back partially,
2: yeah,
3: they will branch out and grow more. In fact, they'll double up.
2: Okay, and if you come right,
3: well, you have to go back to the stem, but leave about half an inch so that you're not damaging the stem itself.
2: Okay.
3: That's true of tree pruning as well. If you're just going to trim your tree, it's going to go benchy on you because you're asking it to branch out, right? But if you want to reduce the size or reduce a limb, you have to go all the way back to the trunk, leaving an inch or so for the callus to form. So the hydrangeas are actually a really good example, because I like to leave my hydrangea bloom standing over the winter. I just think it's pretty and the birds like it, but some people don't like that look at all, and it is a little bit messy. So once they're dormant, then you can start trimming them back, and you can even do your full spring pruning at that point, because they're not going to care if you're doing this in November or in March.
2: Right, and so that would be the same. Sorry, I just want to make sure I'm clear, because I have to do some cleanup on hydrangea. I'll cut those branches to the main stem in the late fall. Okay. Okay.
3: As long as you're taking them right
2: to the stem.
3: From the new growth. It's the new growth that's an issue.
2: Okay.
3: Right. So touching is going to produce new growth. Cutting right back, hopefully, will not.
2: It's good. Okay.
7: You mentioned dormant plants. What is dormant oil and how do I use it?
3: Dormant plants and dormant oil, not to be confused. So dormant oil is a horticultural oil that you use in the spring to suffocate any insects and their eggs that are overwintering on your plant, on your shrubs. There are some shrubs that can't be used on, but it says so on every package. And fruit trees in particular. So the dormant oil is a spring treatment, and you use it after the dormant period, not during the dormant period. So you're waiting until spring to apply that. But it's a wonderful, environmentally safe way to address the bugs early on before they come out, by just suffocating them right out of the starting gate.
2: So Barbara, what do I do with perennials growing in pots?
3: Oh, well, there are many things you can do with them. First of all, some people treat perennials in pots as annuals and just pull them out and throw them away. That's one way you can do it. But if you'd like to keep them, which I would always encourage, you can put them in a frost-free garage, because many of these plants, I guess it depends on what it is. If they're tropical plants, they have to come in all the way. But there's those in-between plants, you know, that they need a dormant period. They need to be cold, but they don't support frost.
2: Okay.
3: Right. So those ones have to come inside. So these are things like your rosemary, your pelargoniums, which are what we call geraniums, things like that do need a cold period. Do spray them with insecticidal soap, because you don't want them to get sick over the winter inside. And then check them periodically. They're not going to need water more than about once a month. You don't want them to dry out completely, but they're not growing. They're dormant. They're fast asleep. So you don't overwater them, and definitely don't fertilize them. You're not trying to get them to grow. The third option, and this is one I really like, is to just bury the whole pot. And the vegetable patch is a good place to do that, because the vegetable garden is usually cleaned out in the fall and you have lots of room in there. And just bury your pots in the ground so that they're protected and they have that constant heat. You can mulch them as well, and just leave them in there until spring and clean off your pots and put them back by your front door and off you go. So that's for things that would normally survive our winters if they were in the ground. But when they're in pots, they don't have enough of an earth mass around them to stay protected, and they will freeze solid and die. So that's why you want to sink them into the ground. So those are things like your lavenders and other plants that we normally, if they were in the ground, could overwinter easily, but we can't overwinter them by just leaving them sitting beside the garage.
2: What if it's a raised bed and you've got perennials in a raised bed? Are they protected enough in a raised bed?
3: If the raised bed is big enough, yes. They've got that earth mass that's going to allow them to have a stable environment, not to dry out and not to freeze solid.
2: Okay,
3: so that's dealing mostly with our ornamentals and some of the pots we have standing around our homes. Talk a little bit about the vegetable gardens. So the vegetable garden is actually one that I do like to tidy up in the fall, because you want to prevent diseases and pests from having a cozy winter home. You want to be able to start fresh with your seedlings in the spring without having to deal with any of that, and make sure that your soil and your environment is healthy. So Any plant that's in there that's done its job, but the plant itself is still healthy, can be cut up and put on the compost. If the plant, however, was diseased in any way, you do need to pull it out, bag it, and either discard it or burn it. You don't want to propagate diseases by putting them into your compost and then taking that soil back out in the spring and starting the cycle all over again. So before I start pulling out my vegetable plants, I do go around the garden with a couple of small containers and collect any seeds that I might like for next year. So we're back to the seed issue. I can control how many seeds I have and where I want them to be next year by just collecting them before I yank things out of the ground and send them scattering to the four winds. These are things, for example, like any lettuce that has bolted and has little white fluffy dandelion type fluffs on top. Those are actually your seeds. Or the seeds are underneath that. The white fluff is to disperse them. So you can collect those. You can collect your dill, which is now dry. Pickling season is over. You might as well collect the seeds. Any parsley you've left in over 2 years, radishes, kale, rutabaga, all those things, flowers as well, marigolds, nasturtium, any of those companion plants you're growing, they all have wonderful seed heads that can be collected for next year. So dill, salad greens, radishes, the flowers I mentioned, those are annuals. So you want to collect those seeds and start them again next year. The other one, however, which are the cabbages, the alliums, and parsley in particular, they're biennials, which means that they need 2 years to produce a flower head. So if you want those to go to seed, you need to leave them in over the winter. And they will start up again in the spring, but they will not make a vegetable. They will make flowers. And I mean, I do this with rutabaga, for example. The rutabaga becomes rock hard and woody. It's inedible, but it's putting up the flowers that eventually become the pods. But it takes 2 years. It doesn't do it in the same year. So that's your cabbages. Kale is the same. All your cabbages, your alliums, so your entire onion family, takes 2 years, and parsley as well. So I have two parsley beds going at any given time. One is 2 years old producing flowers, and one is 1 year old producing my herbs for the current season. And then every second year, they switch. So again, when we're talking about the seeds in our vegetable garden, we can control those amounts. Like this year, for example, I had an entire field of dill. I don't know where it all came from, but I don't need a repeat next year. So before pulling out all the plants, I went around and cut off every single seed head into a bucket with no holes in the bottom and saved some for next year, of course, but burned most of them because I need to control the amount of dill. So that's very easy to do if you just control your seeds at this time of year. Now, after the seed issue has been dealt with, now we can pull out the remaining plants, with the exception of legumes. So beans, peas, lentils, anything in that family, because the roots of the legumes have nitrogen-fixing nodules on them, and in order for those to benefit the soil, they have to stay in over the winter. Your legumes are not feeding the soil in the same season as they're growing. So you want to cut those plants off at ground level and just leave those roots in to rot over the winter so that you have a soil amendment happening automatically during that time. And once the vegetable patch is tidy, a good layer of mulch is actually quite important because our vegetable beds tend to be way more exposed than our ornamental beds, and the wind is going to carry that soil away. And it's really surprising how much soil can be lost to wind and to storms. So you definitely want to put some mulch down there. It prevents the erosion, as I said. It doesn't keep anything insulated, as we talked earlier with perennials, because there's nothing there. But the broken down leaves that we use also amend the soil because they will continue rotting over the winter and putting good nutrients back in there. So I use shredded leaves for the same reason as we talked earlier about we don't want wet mats of big leaves forming on the ground and harboring insects and other diseases. And the way I do it is I have a large barrel that I picked up at the dump free of charge, and I put all the leaves in there, and then I take my weed whacker and I go in like an immersion blender and chop up all the leaves. And then when I'm done, I just tip the whole thing into the garden bed, rinse and repeat. And it's a great way to amend your soil and at the same time protect your soil over the winter.
2: And another thing that does that well is the leaf blower. Actually, they oftentimes will have like a vacuum and it shreds the leaves, and then you just empty the bag onto your garden. And here in Halliburton, we have quite a few leaves.
3: We do indeed.
2: Yeah.
3: We're surrounded by them. So why would
2: I not use them?
3: They're a wonderful resource. And yes, not just the leaf blowers, but the lawnmowers. Put your couch bag on and use those shredded leaves. They're a fabulous resource.
6: Will animal manure also be a good thing to put into the garden to amend it a little bit, or will the spring be better for that?
3: Excellent question. Yes. Well, the short answer is anytime you can get your hands on soil amendments, put them in. Okay. But if you have choices, then putting them in the fall is actually a very good idea because it gives it time to rot and to break down and then again be ready for planting in the spring. The same is true of wood ash. If you're amending soils for acidity, if you want them to be less acidic, you can use wood ash, but you should definitely put that in the fall because it's a lye and it burns. So we don't want to put that in the spring and then put our seedlings in right in behind. So yes, the fall is a wonderful time to put in your soil amendments before you put your leaves over. And you don't have to dig them in. We have to understand that there are strata in the soil that all have different functions. And that means that there are different microorganisms in each of those layers. And every time we go in there with a spade and turn it over, we're exposing these little critters to sunlight and to air, and they basically die. So we're loosening the soil, but we're not doing the actual microorganisms in the soil at waiver by churning them all the time. So put your soil amendments down and let gravity and rain do the rest of the work. They'll work their way in by spring. And then in order to loosen the soil, I take a pitchfork or one of those devices to turn and just loosen it without turning it over, right? Or put a pitchfork in and just lever it back and forth so that you're loosening the soil, but you're not turning it over.
7: Right. Do you use like your garden compost too?
3: By all means, yes. If you have compost, great time to put it in. Your compost, your manure, your wood ash, if you're using it, I'm not saying it's mandatory. Any soil amendment at all that you're planning to use, put it in the fall and let it do its work.
8: Can I add kitchen scraps to the compost over the winter? Can I keep that going?
3: Yes, absolutely. Absolutely. But be aware that if it gets too cold, the pile will not be breaking down. It'll just keep accumulating. And the thing that you really want to remember is that we want a 3-to-1 ratio of brown matter to green matter. In other words, carbon-rich matter to nitrogen-rich matter by volume. If we're going by weight, it's 50-50. So a bag of leaves obviously is going to, like, you're going to need a lot of leaves to come up with the weight of wet kitchen garbage. So by weight, it's 50-50. By volume, it's 3-to-1. So what I like to do in the fall is I'll put a giant pile of leaves next to my compost. And every time I empty the compost bucket, I just throw on a handful of leaves so that that layering continues into the spring. And then as soon as it warms up in the spring, the breakdown will happen relatively quickly. But yes, by all means, don't waste your winter kitchen scraps, especially since that's when we're making all those lovely vegetable stews and what have you, where we actually get a lot of scraps together.
2: Right. We are using a lot of that in the winter. Thank goodness.
7: I have a question. If you're putting in manure and compost in your own kitchen compost, should you leave it on top or do you mix it in?
3: Well, you can mix it in a little bit if you like, but you don't have to because, like I said earlier, the rain and the weight of the snow is going to help it to work its way in automatically. But you will be putting seeds in as well, right? So any seeds that are in your kitchen compost or any weed seeds or hay seeds that might be in the manure, they will be there. But the thing is up here, because our soil is so thin and so poor in quality, we need to do everything we can to amend it. And if that means a few extra weeds in the spring, then so be it. That's another good reason to clean up, especially the vegetable patch in the fall, because then anything that's coming up early in the spring that you didn't plant is something you may want to deal with before you get your seedlings out, that you just get a very clear picture of what's out there. But yeah, I mean, anything you put in that has seeds that are normally able to overwinter will do exactly that. And this is why, as I said earlier, like amaranth is a great example of that. The amaranth was really pervasive. And if you don't deal with those seed heads in the fall, you're going to have it everywhere in the spring.
2: The geese have joined us as well.
3: The geese have joined us.
2: They're flying along with this. We have planes at Stanhope.
3: So the good news with all this work in the fall, which sounds like it's productive in terms of what we get out of it in the spring, but it feels like there's no real satisfaction right now. But there is, because there are things we can plant in the fall that'll give us a really good head start into the spring. So anything that would otherwise self-seed, in other words, the seeds can survive our winters, can be planted or sown in the fall very specifically for where you want it. So this includes things like hollyhocks, calendula, nigella seed, poppies, bachelor buttons. Like any of those things that you're finding popping up in the spring with or without your help can be deliberately planted in the fall so that you have those swaths of color and flowers coming up in the spring without having to do little seedlings and fiddling about with frost, no frost. It's just a great way to let nature do what nature does. They will come up a little bit later than if you were doing the seedlings indoors, but you don't have to keep them indoors. You don't have to go through all the grow lights and the warming mats, and you don't have to protect from frost once they get out there. So if we're okay with having planting, our things come up 2 or 3 weeks later than if we do them early in the house, nature will produce the most robust plants that we can imagine. You can either leave these things to their own devices, or as we said earlier, you can scatter them in places where you want them. Fall is also a really good time to plant or to divide shrubs and perennials. They should have just enough time to establish their roots without putting on any top growth. So, and that way in the spring, they're just ready to go because their roots are established, and then they can concentrate on the upper part of the plant. Just make sure that they're well watered and that they have 3 or 4 weeks before the ground freezes solid. Now, the ground freezing solid is not the same thing as our first frost, because we actually had our first frost 2 nights ago.
2: Did you? We haven't had any yet at our place.
3: Oh, you're lucky.
2: Yeah.
3: We've been throwing bed sheets all over all the vegetables.
2: Oh,
3: it's all.
2: Fine time.
3: Well, no. Yeah. So the obvious thing to plant in the fall is the garlic, of course. We talk about that a lot. And up here, because so many people grow garlic, I personally practice crop rotation, which means that I move plants around the vegetable garden to different spots every year so that any pathogens in the ground can't redevelop because their host is now missing. And the nice thing about planting garlic is that it forces me to think about what I need my garden to look like next year. And once I've mapped all that out, it's actually lovely in the spring when we have so many other things to do and so much on our plates to just know where everything's going to go, because that gets mapped out right now because I need to decide today where the garlic is going. And so I plant those into a bed that had legumes last year because they've got the extra nitrogen in the soil.
2: Oh, I see. Okay.
3: Right? And then garlic can go where, for example, the lettuce was last year, and so on and so forth. So my garden's divided into 5 imaginary areas. They're not physical areas. They're not fenced. They're just imaginary areas. And the 5 families of crops get moved around through them in a 5-year cycle. You can do it in a 3-year cycle or a 4-year cycle, depending on how big your garden is and what you grow. So because I have to decide now where my garlic is growing, I kind of have to decide where everything is going.
2: Gotcha.
3: And my garden plan is then, you know, it gets tweaked and updated a little bit in the spring, depending on what I decide to grow.
2: Okay.
3: But by and large, I know in the fall where everything's going to go in the spring.
2: Okay.
3: So that's just a helpful exercise.
2: Good.
3: Then, as we talked about earlier, when we talked about seeds, this is the time to also throw the seeds that you've collected and that you want in a specific place from the self-seeders. So your dill, your parsley, your lettuce, you know where you want them to go next year. Just put them in and let them do their thing. They will produce the healthiest plants because they're doing it with the actual cycles of light and temperature without your interference. So just rake the soil a little bit, scatter your seeds, pat them down so that they have good contact with the soil, give them a good watering, and then just say bye-bye until next year. Do remember to put an ID tag in the ground, because next spring when little green things start coming up, you will likely not remember what they are.
2: Right. Guaranteed.
3: And start pulling them out. So do put in the ID tags.
6: Barbara, when do I plant spring bulbs?
3: That's a great question, because it's not in the spring. It's actually now. We call them spring bulbs because these are flowers that come up in the spring, but we're planting them now roughly at the same time as we're planting garlic. So in terms of timing, you want these bulbs to establish roots, but you do not want them to start producing top growth, because that's going to get killed. And then they've already given off all their energy into that first little spurt of growth, and they may or may not do it again. So you want them in the ground about 2 to 3 weeks after our first frost, or 4 weeks before the ground freezes solid. So they're saying that we're going to have a relatively warm fall, so I'm probably not going to put my garlic or my spring bulbs in until late October, maybe even middle of November, just to give them enough time to settle in but not start growing. If, however, you've missed that window and Christmas is just around the corner and suddenly you realize, uh-oh, all my bulbs are still sitting in the garage, it is not too late. There's a great little trick for dealing with that. You can go out there and dig your holes or trenches and then put some warm, not hot, but warm water into them. Plant your bulbs, cover them up, water them once again with warm, tepid, like hand temperature water, and then leave them be, because that water is going to stop the ice from forming. So there, you've actually given them a week or two, not the full time that they need, but you've given them a week or two to get established, and they'll catch up in no time in the spring. So if you discover your bulbs sitting in the garage around Christmas time, do plant them. Don't wait until spring, because by the time you can work the soil, it'll be too late. They'll never catch up. So those are all the things that we can plant at this time and give us something to look forward to when we come back next year and do it all again.
2: It all goes so fast, doesn't it, Barbara?
3: That's part of the joy of it, because if something doesn't work out 1 year, we always have next year to try again. That kind of comes with the territory when you're gardening. So thank you all for coming out today. If you have any more questions, please feel free. And otherwise, we will just enjoy the rest of this glorious day in Abbey Gardens.
2: And I'm happy that we had an opportunity to take a different tactic and record on site at Abbey Gardens, even though we did have the planes and the geese joining us. That's okay. It's live, so it's good.
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13: 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I'll be spending the next hour and a half with you, so if you have any current country requests, text me here at 705-457-1009. So it's 12:31 on Sunday, October 4th. The temperature outside is 13 degrees, so it's a little bit chilly right now, seeing fall temperatures. Let's have a quick look at the weather. So the showers are ending this afternoon, then it will remain cloudy. The wind's going to be gusting up to 40 kilometers an hour this afternoon and a high of 16 degrees. Tonight will be mainly cloudy and a 70% chance of showers, decreasing to 30% later on and a low of plus one. On Monday, it's going to be a mainly cloudy day, 30% chance of showers in the morning with winds northwest at 30 kilometers an hour and gusting up to 50, a high of 8 degrees. Evening on Monday will be clear and a low of minus 1. That's below zero. I'm not too happy about that. Make sure your plants are covered up if you need to. Tuesday is going to be a sunny day, but only a high of 12. Well, that can be quite pleasant under the sun. There'll be cloudy periods in the evening with a 60% chance of showers and a low of plus 3. Wednesday, October 7th, we'll have a mix of sun and cloud and a 60% chance of showers, a high of 17 degrees. Into the evening, we'll show cloudy periods with a 40% chance of showers and a low of plus 2. Well, after that weather report, it's hard to argue that fall is definitely here to stay. And according to this next artist, autumn's not that cold. I'm not sure I'd agree. Anyway, she released this track in 1991, so not very current, but it's definitely country and definitely appropriate for our fall theme. I think it's a very mellow song that uses vibrant autumn imagery as a metaphor for personal healing after a painful breakup. Like I said, it's a very mellow song, but here, you be the judge. Here's Autumn's Not That Cold by Lori Morgan.

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0: 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Well, today is October 4th, and we don't have any birthdays in our folder here at the station, but we have a couple of birthdays in country music. Jaron Johnson was born this day in 1980. Jaron Johnson's from the Cadillac 3. And also Eden's Edge, Cheryl Green. She was born yesterday, October 3rd, in 1983. So we're going to play Eden's Edge, Too Good to Be True, right after the Birthday Club Extra.
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This next song was a massive commercial success, peaking at number one on both the U.S. Billboard Hot Country Songs and Canada Country Charts, and earning a 2x platinum certification from the Recording Industry Association of America. 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Here is Kenny Chesney singing The Boys of Fall.

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3: So although we are a country show, we couldn't go on the air today without honoring this next Canadian icon who actually paved the way for women in rock music. Although she's considered a Canadian rock singer and songwriter, she was born in Birmingham, England. She performed at the Peterborough Music Fest just this past July of this year. Sadly, Sass Jordan died peacefully on Friday at the age of 63, surrounded by her family. Here is Sass Jordan, Why Did You?

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1: So it is 1 o'clock on Sunday, October 4th. My name's Kay Rogers, and you're listening to Country Currents. Let's have a quick look at the weather, and we'll carry on with our show after that. So showers are ending this afternoon, then it'll remain cloudy. Winds gusting up to 40 kilometers an hour early this afternoon, and a high of 16 degrees. Tonight will remain mainly cloudy, with a 70% chance of showers, and that'll decrease to about 30% later on, a low of plus 1 overnight. On Monday, we'll see a mainly cloudy day, 30% chance of showers in the morning, winds northwest gusting up to 50 kilometers an hour and a high of 8 degrees. Evening will be clear with a low of minus 1. Tuesday, sunny day, high of 12, cloudy periods in the evening with a 60% chance of more showers on Tuesday evening and a low of plus 3. On Wednesday, we'll see a mix of sun and cloud and a 60% chance of showers, a high of 17 degrees. Wednesday evening will show some cloudy periods with a 40% chance of showers and a low of plus 2. All right, so this next song was released in 2021 by Cody Johnson. It's perfect for curling up inside as the frost starts biting outside. Here's Build a Fire by Cody Johnson. You know, his fan base is known as Kojo Nation.

And that was Canadian Carol Don Johnson with Simple Life. This next artist is 74 years old, and he's been active on the country scene for over 50 years and still performs at select events. This classic honky-tonk track is about a changing relationship that mirrors the drop in temperature, which seems to be a common metaphor seen in these autumn songs today. Anyway, here is The Chill of an Early Fall by George Strait.

than that, Ms. Morgan Wallen and Tate McRae with What I Want. So if you listen to my show regularly, you know that my niece Julie often offers me some great suggestions for songs for my show. She has put in a request today for Bonfire at Tina's. Here is Ashley McBride.

0: Municipal elections are coming up. Voting is the heart of democracy, the place where one person, any old enough person, equals one vote. Rich and not, and in between, smart, super, and not so much, thin, fat, religious or not, great hair to bald, young and old and in between, whatever. Everybody has an equal voice once in a while, in this era mostly every 4 years, and that's what your vote is about. Whoever you favor, for whatever reasons, get out and set down your vote. Vote. It's the heart of democracy, but the heart only beats strong when close to everybody votes. When smaller numbers vote, smaller numbers decide your next 4 years. So come on, be sure to get out and vote.
1: This next lady, some might argue, rivaled Dolly for the title of Queen of Country. But do you know what happened to her band in the early 90s? They all took an early flight ahead of Reba and her husband, and the plane crashed, killing all 10 passengers, which included her band and her crew. So Reba, of course, was grief-stricken and had difficulty getting back on stage. Dolly offered Reba her band to help her get back on stage, because that's what Dolly would do. This next song is a bit old, but still evokes crisp northeastern autumn imagery while telling a gripping story of heartbreak. Here is Whoever's in New England by Reba McEntire.

0: This next fellow was actually born in Japan, but raised in the U.S. He released this song in 2022, and with its moody tones and sunset orange themes, makes it a fall playlist staple. Here is Something in the Orange by Zach Bryan.
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My name's Kay Rogers, and you're listening to Country Currents on Canoe FM, CKHA. That's 100.9 in Haliburton and 97.1 in Minden. It's currently 14 degrees outside the station here in Haliburton Village, but let's have a look at our weather forecast for the next few days. So the showers will be ending this afternoon, but it will remain cloudy with winds gusting up to 40 kilometers an hour this afternoon, a high of 16 degrees. Tonight will remain mainly cloudy with a 70% chance of showers, decreasing to about 30% later on and a low of plus one. On Monday, it's going to be a mainly cloudy day with a 30% chance of showers in the morning. Winds will be northwest, gusting from 30 kilometers up to 50 kilometers an hour, a high of 8 degrees. The evening will be clear and a low of minus 1. On Tuesday, will be sunny, a high of 12 degrees, cloudy periods in the evening with a 60% chance of showers and a low of plus 3. On Wednesday, October 7th, a mix of sun and cloud with a 60% chance of showers, a high of 17 degrees. And Wednesday evening will show us some cloudy periods with a 40% chance of showers and a low of plus 2.

And that was Aaron Goodvin with Country Dance. So Nate Haller and Tennille Towns released this next track, originally in June of 2025, but it debuted on Tennille Towns' new album, Can't Stay Here, just in September of this year. Here they are singing Backfire.

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1: Next up, we've got Cameron Whitcomb, Kingdom of Fear.

That was Ben Chase in My Truck Girl. This Dallas Smith released this next track a few months ago. Not only does he record solo in the country genre, he also leads a hard rock band known as Default. He holds the record for the most number one hits among male Canadian artists on the Canada Country chart. Let's listen to Good Time Goes with Dallas Smith.

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0: Jess Moskaluk is from Saskatchewan. She recently released this next track in August of 2026. Here she is with Why Does the Moon.

It is 1:57 on Sunday, October 4th. My name's Kay Rogers, and that's just about my time for today. I'll be back next Sunday for more Country Currents, but in the meantime, I'm going to leave you here with Haley Witters with Fill My Cup, featuring Little Big Town.

My name is Barrington Hall, and you're listening to CKHA Canoe FM 100.9 in Halburn and 97.1 in Minden, serving Halburn County.

0: Well, at the beginning of October, a song from October Brown right there. That's called Wexford Girls. Now let's start the show off this time. Hi there, it's Greg Schatzman. Welcome to Sunday Coffee House. You have arrived at the home of contemporary folk music for the next hour. Do stick around. We have some new stuff. We have some older stuff and some in-between stuff as well. From the new music bin, we've got some brand new Bruce Coburn to debut for you in just a little bit. So hang on for that. Also new Brandy Carlile. Low and the High Road, a new duo on the scene as well, at least for us. We'll be playing a song from them. After a summer of a lot of, an early fall, of a lot of thematic kind of shows, back to a sort of a normal mix of music today, including diving into that new folk as well. So do hang around. Should be a good time. Right now, a relatively new stuff still from his 2026 album, Veal Notes. This is Dave Gunning, Going Nowhere Tonight on Sunday Coffee House.
1: In the backyard working with wood early in the morning and the weather's good. Lucky to be living with my heart this full. Gonna keep the fire burning tonight. I can see you inside through the frost in the window, making those cookies with the

From Newfoundland, it's a duo of Jordan Harnum and Jolene Sunshine. Together, they are known as Ever Sweet, title track from their album that came out last year called Red Sky, here on Sunday Coffee House. And I should mention, we do indeed have a great cover-up on the program coming up in just a little bit. One, a bit of a hip twist as well. Let you chew on that. Right now, though, this is Harry Manx and Kevin Bright together, who have done music together for a few different albums. This one going back to 2007. The LP called In Good We Trust. This is Bottom of the Hill, Sunday Coffee House. One of these.

There's Irish musician Luke Concannon right there, and Doing Nothing. I think it's a song about lack of ambition. I can relate to that from time to time here on Sunday Coffee House. Let's get to the new folk for the first time today. Kind of new. The album's actually been around for a bit, but a deluxe edition of the album has now come out from Brandi Carlile, her Returning to Myself album that came out, and she did a few reworks on some of the songs, including this one right here, No One Knows Us. It's Brandi Carlile on Sunday Coffee House.

0: That is Brandi Carlile here on Sunday Coffee House in a reworked version of her song, No One Knows Us. She calls this the sad gay version, taken from a deluxe edition of her Returning to Myself album that came out not that long ago. Brandi, by the way, won Song of the Year at the 2026 Americana Awards for the title track to that album. It's Greg Schatzman, Sunday Coffee House. Coming up in the next set, it's a brand new music for Bruce Coburn, an advanced single release from an upcoming album that will be coming out in about a week and a half. Bit of a different avenue for Bruce, and we'll hear that in just a few minutes as well. But when we come back, Aaron Nathans and Michael G. Ronstadt.
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Hi, I'm Tessa from the Haliburton County Public Library. Fall is bringing lots of exciting new books, so we're taking a look at some of the biggest and most anticipated releases hitting library shelves this season. This week, we're highlighting Hollow Bones by Jodi Picou. As a baby on September 11th, 2001, Molly Fitzgerald lost her mother at the World Trade Center, growing up with a deep-seated fear of disasters despite being surrounded by a loving father and stepmother. Now an adult, she runs Rhode Island's Department for Emergency Preparedness, helping communities prepare for storms, epidemics, and other crises. Molly and her husband Jesse, a police polygraph expert with his own history of tragedy, have built a loving life together. But when an unexpected event upends their new marriage, both are forced to question what they thought they knew about each other and themselves. To place a hold on Hollow Bones, visit haliburtonlibrary.ca. 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
2: Do you know why we brought you here? He bellowed with a gleam. You're here to play in Brooklyn if you can make the team. I know that you can hit the ball, but there's more to discuss. What I need to know from you is if you have the guts. When they bring the scorn upon you, you gotta turn the other cheek. You gotta stand your ground in silence up against the highest heat. If you lose your head, they've got you. So this'll be our...

fastball to the head. Reminders of Jim Crow. They spiked him on the base paths. They cursed him from the stands. Even his own manager said he was half a man.

Although not mentioned specifically, one has to assume that song is about Jackie Robinson, of course, the first African-American baseball, Major League Baseball player, took to the field for the Brooklyn Dodgers back in 1947. Many other references to other social issues in that song as well. From Aaron Nathans and Michael G. Ronstadt, is called The Strength to Not Fight Back here on Sunday Coffee House. Well, back to a Canadian band who has been making music late 80s, mid 80s, I suppose, and they're still at, in fact, even still touring, from their latest album called West Montrose Skydiggers right now. This is Blue Railroad Train.

0: Lovely song from Jed Mayrum, title track to his 2004 album, The Soul of a Wanderer, here on Sunday Coffee House. Jed, based in Dallas, Texas these days, although back in the day certainly spent a fair share of time up here north of the border. In fact, that album, The Soul of a Wanderer, produced in Toronto by Paul Mills, and also featured some Canadian musicians on, including the now late Rick Fielding. Jed Mayrum here on Sunday Coffee House. Well, as promised, brand new music from Bruce Cockburn, and he has a new album coming out October 16th called The Blood of Others. This is a sort of advanced single release on it, and we'll talk a bit about that, a bit of a different approach for Bruce. This entire album is cover versions of other songs, not his own material, which is pretty rare for Bruce to do, at least for a full album. And this this song actually dates back to 1914. It's an old blues classic. This is Bruce Cockburn and Yellow Dog Blues on Sunday Coffee House.
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0: There he goes, Bruce Colburn, brand new music for him. That's the Yellow Dog Blues from the soon-to-be-released album The Blood of Others, coming out in about a week and a half on October the 16th. Certainly marking a bit of a departure. The entire album is cover versions of songs Bruce has admired over the years. That one there, originally done by W.C. Handy. The song first came out back in 1914. And actually, just as a side, the Yellow Dog is actually a reference to a nickname of what was the Yazoo Delta Railway at the time, not an actually dog that is yellow in color, just in case you're wondering. Bruce said he had a strong desire to put together a collection of material written by others that he found sticking to the edges of his musical landscape over the years. Other covers on the album include blues, gospel, some songs from classic films, even an Ian and Sylvia cover in there as well, and also a tune made popular by Elvis. So look forward to hearing the whole album, The Blood of Others, when it comes out soon. Also worthy of noting, this album is on Sunset Boulevard Records, which is Change, generally Bruce's albums for years. Since his early days of his career back in the early 70s came out on True North Records, but not necessarily a break with True North. What happens from time to time is long-term label homes might license specific thematic or side projects, such as this kind of cover album, to an independent label such as Sunset Boulevard, while maintaining the sort of archive of other material that, in this case, Bruce Colburn has over the years with True North Records. Perhaps a little bit more convenient recording-wise, too, as Bruce has been a resident of San Francisco for 15, 16 years now. Tour coming up as well to support the album. He'll be in Kitchener at the Center in the Square coming up on Thursday, October 15th, just one day before the album release, at the National Arts Center in Ottawa on the 16th, and Massey Hall in Toronto on October 17th. Then he's stateside for about 10 shows. It's Sunday Coffee House with new music from Bruce Colburn. My name is Greg Schatzman. When we come back, it is our great cover-up, and this time we have Alison Russell taking on a tragically hip classic and a bit of a story behind that as well, which we'll get to. That's coming up when Sunday Coffee House continues.
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That is Alison Russell in our great cover-up, doing a course of Tragically Hip's We Kings here on a Sunday Coffee House. That is taken from a musical theater play entitled It's a Good Life If You Don't Weaken, which is a plot set in 2002 about an exiled journalist named Waleed who arrives in Canada, falls in love with Kate, a local bookstore owner, and they navigate duty and love and life together. And the music features a number of Tragically Hip tunes, including Bob Cajun, the head.

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4: Well, it is 3 o'clock in the afternoon, so it must be time for jazz at the 45th right here on Canoe FM 100.9 on your dial, 97.1 on your dial down Minden Way, and CanoeFM.com if you're out there just anywhere you want to be. This is Tim Haggerty for Jazz at the 45th, and we'll be around for a good couple of hours here, and I've got a... Today, there's going to be a lot of singing going on, so I hope you like that. Some interesting stuff, I think you'll hope you'll agree anyways. We'll find out when I play it. Okay, right now it is 16 degrees outside, a little bit of rain today, not much, a little bit of smattering, but not a big deal. And we're supposed to be a high of 16, so guess what, we're there. I don't think it's getting much warmer. Tonight it's going down to 1 degree, chance of showers. And on Monday, October the, my God, what, the 5th already, it's going to be 8 degrees, chance of showers, a little bit of sun, a little bit of rain, chance of showers. And 1 degree at night, again, clear. And on Tuesday, market day, I think it's the last market day of the year, I think, it's going to be sunny and high of 12, so that's kind of nice. And at night, 6% chance of showers with 3. Norms for this time of the year are 15 and 3, so we're kind of there, I guess. And the sun will set at 11 minutes to 7 o'clock. So today, as I said, I thought we'd, you know, sometimes I just sort of sit down and say, Tim, what are you going to play today? Sometimes it comes to me and sometimes it doesn't. So this came to me. I thought, you know what, I don't have enough, I don't play enough, I don't think, singing jazz. And so you're going to get some singing jazz. Now the first one up is Maxine Sullivan. Now, Maxine Sullivan, she was born in 1911, and she died in 1987. And she was performing in the 70s and early 80s, actually. She kept going. She stopped for a while, became a nurse, apparently, and then said, wait a minute, this is crazy. I should go back to jazz. So, as usual, well, not as usual, but she was born in Pennsylvania. And her musical journey began in her family's informal front porch orchestra. Forget this. She sang, learned to play the trumpet, the valve trombone, and the flugelhorn. She was started singing professionally in her uncle's band, the Red Hot Peppers, and was discovered in mid-1930s leading by Gladys Mosier, leading to an introduction to pianist Claude Thornhill and her first recording. So the recordings I'm going to play today are basically from 1937 to 1947. It's off the album A Proper Introduction to Maxine Sullivan, Moments Like This. So it's a compilation of songs that they put together. And as a whole, this is kind of an interesting thing, this thing. I'll tell you a little bit about it later, this intro thing. It's kind of a nice way to introduce people to certain things. And Maxine Brown is no different there. So the one thing... This is going to be a strange way to start a jazz show, folks, but anyways, just stick with me. Her first recording was 1937, and her breakthrough hit, this is a jazz breakthrough hit, was a swinging version of the Scottish folk song Loch Lomond. Yes, which defied her light and swinging style of jazz-infused folk tunes and propelled her to stardom. So here we go. So I never thought I'd start a show with Loch Lomond, but that's exactly what we're going to do today.

0: There we go. We started the jazz show off with
1: I'm coming.
0: She just couldn't wait. She couldn't hold off. You know what I'm saying? I never thought I'd do that again. And it's kind of a neat little tune. And that was actually a hit for her, which is kind of even more amazing, I guess. But she did get into some nice, what I would call straight jazz, straight ahead jazz stuff. And that's what we're going to play. She did play with a number of different bands. Her second husband, John Kirby, Teddy Wilson, Benny Carter, guys like that. She did very, very well. And as I said, she did a great, she performed up until 66, certainly 70 probably, then became a nurse and then came back to jazz after that. And she's been compared to somebody like Peggy Lee, preceded Ella Fitzgerald and Sarah Vaughan, of course, as a top jazz 1930s singer, so way early. So we're going to continue on. Of course, these things are so short. We now have... Easy, I might play two in a row here because this is too short. One is Easy to Love, and the next one is Night and Day, famous Night and Day.

Maxine Sullivan. And next up, as I said, would be Night and Day. And assuming I can get this. This machine is just doing something to me today. Night and Day, which is number 10. I know you people keep track. So I'll put it in.

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2: Yes, it is. This is also Jazz at the 45th and 3:15 in the afternoon, and it's about still 16 and kind of dampish out there. So right in the middle of a Maxine Sullivan tribute, I suppose it is. And again, it's a proper introduction to Maxine Sullivan. Moments Like This, as it's called. Came out in 2004 on Proper Records, of course, and a little bit. So back then, I guess, this thing is a proper introduction to, that's what it's called. And they did, I don't know how many, but if you're seeing them, I mean, they're pretty cool. One is, just to give you a couple of instances here, we have Howling Wolf, Ike Quebec, George Shearing Quintet, Peggy Lee, Sonny Chris, Little Walter, Ella Fitzgerald, Mary Olanza, Billy May and his orchestra. It goes on and on and on. There's just pages of these things. Sunhouse Delta Blues, B.B. King, there's blues, there's jazz. It's all great, kind of great stuff here. So anyway, that's what it's called. And next up we have Every Time We Say Goodbye. We say goodbye.

I'm not used to how this. I'm not used to all this work. There's too much work. I should be playing 9-minute songs. It gives me time to relax, just listen to the stuff. However, that's not the case. It goes to Maxine Sullivan, and they did only 3-minute songs back in those days. And the longest song on this particular CD I have is about 3 minutes and about 3 minutes and 5 seconds. Wow. Anyway, that was Every Time We Say Goodbye, and now I love this song. It's a shorty. It's 2:49. And it's number 19 if you are keeping track. It's called I Can't Get Started.

0: So it's just boom, boom, boom, and we're done. I'll be right back.
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0: You know, the Studio Tour has been going for, like I said, what did they say, 39 years, something like that. And phenomenal thing. And just touring around the country, the county, actually. I think there's, like I said, there's, you know, 39 or 40 artists out there. And they all show in their wares. It's just a wonderful thing to do. There's a great map, if you ever look it up. And they have a map of all the places with little numbers, little letters beside them all, and you can travel around. And my wife happens to be doing one, and today they had some people from France. They came over just to see Nikki and Louise's stuff. Anyway, it was kind of neat. You know, where are you from? France. Okay. And I asked him, it's funny enough, I said, well, how did you get here? Thinking, you know, how'd you get to Halliburton? He says, well, I followed the U sign, which is my wife's number. And this is not a paid political announcement, folks. I'm just saying what happened, okay? Another thing that's coming up here is going to be back-to-back tracks. Greg Rowe's famous thing that he does on his rock and roll show Friday night. We're going to have back-to-back tracks. Same song, two different people. And before I get there, though, I got two more ones by Maxine Brown. You know, Maxine Brown was a great blues singer, and I kind of get them mixed up every now and again. They don't even sound close to the same, but... So I'll play Legalize My Name first, and then I'll tell you about the back-to-back tracks, number 24.

0: Legalize My Name. That was kind of cool, wasn't it? I'll be right back with back. The machine is doing things that I don't understand. But that's okay. I can handle it. So I will be right back with back-to-back tracks and the weather after this.
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0: Well, it's 2:29:40, so almost, it's 3:29:40. So that would be like 3:30. Time to give you the weather, and right now it's still about 16 degrees, still a little bit cloudy out there. We are going down to a pretty cool 5 degrees tonight. This has just been revised, so I think it's changed a little bit. And 30% chance of showers on Monday. We have a high of 9. A 30% chance of showers, so you're going to be a little sun, a little cloud. And at night, it's going down to, as I said, this has been revised, folks. So it's going down to minus 3 tomorrow night, Monday. On Tuesday, market day, the good news is it's going to be 12 degrees and sunny. And at night, it's going to be 3 degrees and a 6% chance of showers. So the rest of the week is kind of iffy and sunny, cloudy, and a chance of showers. So we'll see how that goes. Norms for this time of the year are 15 and 3, and the sun will set at 11 minutes to 7 o'clock. So that minus 3 just got me. Whoa. As I said, this is a brand new forecast. Just come out at 3 o'clock this afternoon, so pretty close. Okay, back-to-back tracks. So I'm going to do one with Maxine Brown, and she's going to be singing The Great Miss Otis Regrets. And as Greg pioneered on his show, he says, you know, we'll have one by then. They'll have another one singing the same song, but probably differently. So the second part of this whole thing is, this is unfair to Maxine Sullivan, actually, but because we have Misha Bergergolson on the album I've Got a Crush on You, and she's going to sing Miss Otis Regrets as well. So, first up is Maxine Sullivan, and I'll give you a tiny break after that, and then we'll go right into Misha. Here we go.

kind of a cool, dark song, really, when you think about it. But it's neat. Misha Berger-Grossman, again, put this album out called I've Got a Touch on You. I think it was about 2012, if I remember, Kelp Records. So I'm going to play that because she does Miss Otis Regret. So this is the second half of back-to-back tracks on The Jazz Show, not Greg's show. Thanks, Greg, for the idea. It'll be a bit bigger, you think?

0: Okay, you think that was a bit different? I'm not really too sure. Oh, my God. I'll let Bill know that the machine is acting funny today.
1: Yeah, I know. If it goes on, it won't stop.
0: We'll have to figure that out. So, again, that was Misha and Maxine Sullivan singing the same song, and obviously slightly different ways of interpreting it. The album that I'm talking about with Misha is called I've Got a Crush on You, and she came up here, oh, my God, yeah. I'm thinking 10 years ago?
1: Yeah, and
0: yeah, it was about 10 years ago, and she came up, and I remember the concert. It was absolutely stunning in the logging place up in Halliburton Forest. Yeah. And the group that she came up with, I got to change glasses here. This is real fun. The group that she came up with was Aaron Davis on piano. Aaron's been around the Canadian jazz scene for about 208 years, maybe less, 150, but a long time. Robert Pilch on piano. And again, Robbie's been doing guitar work in that world for many, many years. Marty Mellison on bass. I'm not too familiar with Marty. Johnny Johnson on woodwinds and Dave Burton on drums. So this is a super group in that sense. And again, Aaron has played probably with every great Canadian jazz person. Of course, I guess we don't count Misha as a jazz person, but she's just a cool person, actually. And I can remember I snuck up behind her while she was there, and I said, oh, I think we need a pic. So we got a picture of her. She was smiling. I don't know if she was overtly happy that I did that. But, you know, I said, I'm somebody. I do the jazz show. I must be somebody. So anyway, I'm going to play more off this because it's just a superb album. And she does some of the neat things she does on here. Once I get here. You know, she does Miss Otis Regrets, obviously. I Got a Crush on You. Which I'm going to play, Embraceable You, Both Sides Now by Joni Mitchell, of all people. I'm going to play Joni. I started off the show with Loch Lomond.
1: Yes, you did.
0: And I'm now going into Joni Mitchell at the end of this thing. And there's a special song on here that's called Misty, which I think you'll enjoy. And maybe I'll make it a contest because there's two singers there and you have to pick which one. So we're going back to I Got a Crush on You right now.

0: So I got a crush on you, as you have not heard before. As I said, this album is spectacular. It's, except it won't stop. Misha just wants to just keep playing. And I appreciate that, Misha, very much. But, you know, you got to hold on a little bit. So I will be back after this very, and this is an important announcement. It's about municipal voting. So let me just set that up, and we're ready to rock and roll here in a minute. Well, maybe not. Here we go.
1: Municipal elections are coming up. Your vote is important. Important to you and important to your communities. Those elected will make decisions affecting you and will attempt to spend your tax dollars wisely to efficiently better our Halliburton Highland lives, working together with other local governments and with the provincial and federal governments. If you own or rent a cottage in the Highlands, you may vote here as well as at home, as may students over 18 who attend school full-time here but whose family or parental home is in another municipality. Through our local newspapers and or through candidates' meetings, you can familiarize yourself with local candidates and their positions before you vote. School board elections are held at the same time, so you can vote for board officials. Please get out and vote.
0: You know, it's so important that we do that. We had, I think the voting percentage last vote was 28%. So, folks, it's not hard to do, I'm sure. And we're not telling you how to do it or not telling you what to do or who to vote for, obviously, but please get out and vote. I know that in Halliburton, sorry, in Dysart, Algonquin Highlands, I believe, and I forget, there's three that you can actually vote by phone and over the internet, and Minden, you can actually go and show up. So check it out. Make sure you get your little thing in the mail and vote. That's all we're saying. Because, you know, 28% of the people decided who was going to run this place. And I think we have a few more than that. It would be a little bit more culpable, I guess. Okay, back to Misha. And again, this is the album she got. This is a fabulous album. And I have to keep changing my glasses, so pardon me for that. And coming up next, we got, what do we got here? Oh, yeah, Embraceable You. And again, she takes a jazz tune and just turns it into her own, period. And that's the end of the statement. I can't say much more than that. So here we are. Embraceable You.

0: A little tour around the world. Embraceable You. But a great tune. What a great singer, you know? And I apologize that they keep going. They just want to play. That's all. They want to come on and sing and do a song and dance, do the whole thing. So right now I'm going to, my timing's off here. Well, I'm going to do this. No, I'm not, because I don't, you know, here's an interesting thing that you guys may not know out there. It's a fact. Well, I get a lot of CDs in, and, I sometimes get two or three a week, actually, which is kind of amazing. And the one thing that, there's more than one thing, but the one thing that we do want to see when we get a CD in is being a DJ, if you will, is times. You want to see times on the CD. You want to see times on the little thing that they give you. They want to see times on the words that they talk about, et cetera, et cetera. And numerous don't have times, which is, I don't know why. I really don't. And I did talk to a couple of people back in, I don't know, maybe 3 or 4 years ago, actually. I actually called them up and I said, you know, I love your CD, but I'm difficult to time playing it because there's no times on it. And I can put it in the machine. It's going to tell me. But in other words, when you're trying to set something up, you know, you set up times and you figure, okay, I'm going to play so many songs in an hour. And it's tough to do when you don't have times. So anyways, and Misha is one of them. So Misha, on this particular CD, I want times. You didn't give me times, but that's okay. So I will play something totally out of the link here because my timing is off. So I will play a little thing here about a trip and a little Django Reinhardt. Why not? Okay, I'll be right there. Right back, I should say.
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1: Well, thank you, Sean. It's 4 o'clock in the afternoon. You listen to Jazz at the 45th. Jim Haggerty here for another hour to bring you some new, not new actually, no, I don't have any new jazz today, but I have some interesting jazz and do hope to stick around for that. And of course, Sultan's coming to do a big band Sunday night, and Bill's going to do the concert hall. Tell a little more about Bill's show later, but right now I'll tell you, right, it's still 16 degrees, hasn't really changed since I've come in, and it's still overcast, and there's a possible chance of rain. Tonight it's going to be 5 degrees and a 30% chance of showers. On Monday, the high will be 9 degrees with a 30% chance of showers, so a little bit of sun, a little bit of cloud, and at night it's going down to minus 3. First time I've said that in a, well, since last winter, actually. So minus 3 tonight, but clear. And tomorrow, the good news is that clears away for tomorrow, Tuesday market day, and it's going to be 12 degrees and sunny, and at night will be 3 degrees with a 60% chance of showers. Sun will set. Well, the sun always does set, doesn't it? Yeah, a little bit got ahead of myself here. The norms for this time of the year are 15 and 3, and the sun will set at 11 minutes to 7 o'clock. Okay, two more off of Misha's album, and again, the album's called I've Got a Crush on You. This is Misty. Now, she has a singer. She doubles up here with another singer. And if you let me, if you think you know who the singer is, just text in 705-457-1009. There is no prize, but I just think it's kind of cool. And some people, I think, might catch it right away. I'm not sure. I will tell you at the end who is the singer, but famous Canadian. How about that? So here is Misty by Misha, and that's number 12. Right about here.

0: be sensitive to your lady's needs.
1: That's right.
0: And make sure your personal assistant fulfills them.
1: Oh, Marty.
0: I've had one lady that's loved me for years. And that was during that 12-year period where I felt bathing was for suckers.
1: I love a man who bathes in his own juices.

0: right.
1: I don't know what that was. I don't really know what that was.
0: No?
1: I don't know what that was.
0: I know exactly what that was.
1: I definitely am not sure.
2: Okay, for those of you who haven't figured that out, that was the great Martin Short. And you know, Martin Short was actually a great singer. He used to impersonate Frank Sinatra all the time back in the day. And of course, he's got a new life ahead of him right now. I mean, he always has some issues in terms of family and things. But you know, his career is going great. He's out there with Steve Martin doing a show. And of course, Murder in the Building is in its fourth year right now. So good for Martin. I shall be right back.
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2: Isn't that something? We're at Thanksgiving already. Wow. And what a great place to go out there. And you know, he's been around for 100 years. Not really, probably 40. But good for him. Good for them. So we have one more tune off of the CD, Misha. And I've Got a Crush on You. And this is Both Sides Now by Judy. Not by Judy Collins. What are you doing, Tim? Sometimes I get, you know, things you get in your mind is Judy Collins. It's not Judy Collins. I just, actually, to digress just a minute. My brother sent me this thing on Neil Young. And when Neil was playing or trying to play back in Yorkville, back in the early 70s, and they wouldn't let him play. Bernie at the place on the north side of Yorkville. I can't remember the name of it right now. But he said, no, you can't. The singing was, you know, unusual at the time. And I think when he left, he said, basically, one day you'll be begging me to play. And obviously, he probably was. So anyway, this is Both Sides Now by Misha, right here on Canoe FM.

0: I think we'll get it set up sooner or later. Thanks for waiting.
1: Let's put a bow on this.
0: This is just a beautiful song. It's not jazz at all, really, but it's wonderful.

I can only say that brought tears to my eyes. I've heard that I don't know how many times, and it still brings tears to my eyes. What a wonderful, wonderful song. And, you know, the interesting thing, I'll just read from here from the actual, I can actually see this. This is Misha's words on Both Sides Now. Both Sides Now by Joni Mitchell off the album of the same name was a recording that I listened to while I was growing up alongside of Carole King's Tapestry and Lorraine McKennitt's The Book of Secrets. They were eternally on shuffle on my stereo. I never dreamed that I was on Joni Mitchell's radar. But she invited me to perform this iconic song when it was inducted into the Canadian Songwriters Hall of Fame in 2007. Robbie Pilch and the visceral quality inherent in the way his guitar speaks really makes this arrangement for me. Wow. Okay, Tim, just settle down. That was stunning, actually. Well, okay, I'm going to tell you where Bill is going on his show, the Concert Hall, at 7 to 9 o'clock. Bill always has a great show, and he always explains things to you, and he always does a good job. Well, this time he's not going to the Dogs, okay? I want to make that very clear right now. Bill is not going to the Dogs. But he is going to the Wolves, the Birds, the Swans, the Lambs, all kinds of things. So St. Francis of Assisi, Bill, I can't remember if it's his birthday or his anniversary or whatever it is, maybe it was a sainthood, I can't remember. He was the patron saint of animals, I think, or something like that. So that's what Bill's doing tonight. And he's got all kinds of great carnival of the animals, Peter and the Wolf, Hansel and Gretel, stuff like that. So, Bill, it'll be a great show, as always. And no, you're not going to the Dogs. It is still 16 degrees out there, and we're going somewhere else. So, where are we going? We're going to see... We're going to Diana Krall, okay? I got onto the singing thing here, and the next thing I know, I'm pulling on a Diana Krall album, which I probably haven't heard in 208 years. It's called Love Scenes, and the reason I like this, not necessarily a Diana Krall fan per se, but she is damn good. It's a small thing in the sense that she's playing piano and lead vocal, or only vocal. Russell Malone is on guitar, great guitar player, and the fabulous Christian McBride is on bass. So it's a very intimate CD, if you will. So here is All or Nothing at All, right here on Canoe.

Diana Krall. From the album Love Scenes, and came out on Impulse Records in 1997. We do seem to be having a little bit of dilemma with the CD player, because he just wants to do his own thing. So, you know what? I don't mind. It sort of decide. Maybe it's on AI. Maybe that's it. It's just taken over, you know what I mean? I hope not. That's not the case. So we have 424, so you know what? We do have time for this one. They Can't Take That Away From Me, Diana Krall. Right here on Canoe FM, which is number 5. I love the smallness of this whole thing, which makes it sound big.

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2: 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Actually, I don't have to switch things up. 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Of course, you're down in Minden, down in the, what do you guys call it? The Valley? The
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2: The Minden Bowl, 97.1. 97.1. So I'll bring you up to date with the weather. The only thing I got to say is it's going to get cold outside. Here we go. So right now we do have 60. Is it still raining up?
3: No.
2: No? Okay. It's just cloudy and mucky. So tonight's going to get down to 5 degrees with a chance of showers. Tomorrow, the high will be 9 with a 30% chance of showers. And at night, it's going down to minus 3. That's the first, I think, since probably last April. On Tuesday, market day, this is good news. It's going to be 12 degrees and sunny all day. And at night, it's going to be 3 degrees with a 60% chance of showers. Norms for this time of the year are 15 and 3. And the sun will set at 11 minutes to 7 o'clock. So we're in the middle of Diana Krall here. And I like this album. I like when they do a group. There's only 2 or 3 people in there, so it's really the singers and the guys sort of interacting with each other rather than a big band.
3: I almost played James by the
2: game. I only said that because Nolt was down behind me. I just find a little bit more intimate, and I kind of like that stuff. So we're going off for another one here on the album. And this is really a neat piece. It's called Gentle Rain, and it's number 9 if you're keeping track.

0: I'm back on the air here, and I got to do this. Sorry, we're trying to do a fix here. Zoltan's in here trying to figure out what's going on, and I can't help him in any way, shape, or form, actually.
1: Ron,
0: so,
1: if you're listening, come fix it.
0: Yeah, Ron, if you're out there, give us a call. We don't know what's going on. I can tell you what's going on. The error, you put your CD in, and instead of starting at the end, you know, say it's a five-minute song, it starts at 5 minutes, ends up at zero. It starts at zero and ends up at five, so it's a little difficult to do, and then we can't seem to shut the darn thing off as somebody else comes on. So, but, you know, that's okay. We can live with that, but the other part's kind of tough. So it is 4:38, so I got to get almost ready, but I do have time for one more song by my good friend Diana Krall. And I think what I'm going to play right now is, I think I'm going to do How Deep Is the Ocean. I haven't done that for a long, long time. How deep is the ocean? How high is the sky?

0: Okay, we are back, and see that?
1: But it doesn't stop.
0: No, it doesn't.
1: Oh, goodness.
0: Mrs. Casey, if you're out there listening to our show, which I'm sure you wouldn't miss for the world, could you give us a call here at the station? We are having some issues. If not, maybe I'll just call you direct. Okay, it's time for me to go. It's 4:44 in the afternoon, and Zoltan's coming in to do Big Band Sunday night. And
1: You're not going anywhere.
0: Zoltan is. I think we're having a panic attack. I think that's what we're. That's what's going on right now. But we're good. We're good. So, yeah. Let me get out of here without any problems. That'd be nice, wouldn't it? All I want to say is I had a great time today. I hope you did, too. I got some feedback from people out there, and I do appreciate that very much. Sometimes for us, it's nice to know that somebody's actually listening to us and saying, okay, this is cool. I know that we've all thought the same, and I do know that people do listen to us because every now and again I do get people. I've had people come up to in the grocery store literally and say, I just heard your voice, and you're on the radio, aren't you?
1: Weird?
0: And I said, whoa, that's kind of cool. So they didn't say I had a face for radio, which I thought was very nice of them. It's kind of nice of them to do that. So I'm just treading water here, trying to make sure this thing goes out on a high note. And Zoltan is coming in, and we're going to try and fix the machine before Zoltan gets on the air, because otherwise, who knows where we'll go. I do hope you have a great week, and as always, be safe.
2: 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There's Todd's Independent, Halliburton Foodland, Halliburton Jug City, and last but not least, right here at Canoe FM.

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0: Well, I think it's 5 o'clock in the afternoon. Now, you know what time it is. It's time for the big band show. And you're going, well, who's Haggerty? Why is Haggerty on the air at 5 o'clock in the afternoon? Well, he's on the air because we had a little technical issue, which Zoltan has expertly fixed. So we're very happy about that.
1: I had Scott's help, though.
0: And, oh, yeah, okay, he had Scott to help him as well. So I want to tell you that, you know, coming up, of course, is Zoltan, as usual, doing the big band show. Am I actually on the air? Yeah, I am. I can hear myself, I think. Yeah, so it's all good. So he just needs some time. I'm just biding time, actually. So I think what we're going to do is start off the show with not his usual dribble, because it's always... Okay, we're back. You know what? I want to say, in all sincerity, I want to say this, really. Zoltan puts in an unbelievable amount of work in his show. And I might lay it every now and again, but he does an unbelievable show, and I'm very proud of what he does, and we should be very happy to have him at the station. So, but I'm not doing the airline thing or whatever. What I think he's changed that anyways, as far as I know. But I will bring you up to date with the weather while we're sitting here. It's still 16 degrees outside, and tonight will be 5 degrees with a 30% chance of showers. Tomorrow is going to be a little cool at 9 degrees, sunny and cloudy, 30% chance of showers, and going down to -3 at night. It's clearing, though, and it's clearing in time for the market, which is October the 6th, and it's going to be 12 degrees and sunny all day, and 3 degrees, 6% chance of showers at night. The other thing I want to do while I'm here... Zoltan, are you almost ready?
1: Yep.
0: Okay. I will say, the lost and found, we have a lost and found here. If you have keys for a car you haven't found or had for the last 2 months, they're hanging up at Canoe, which I really don't understand why you haven't come picked them up. Now, the other thing is we do have a phone here, which was lost, which was found, I'm sorry. It's a Samsung phone, and it was found around, hold on a sec, got to change. High Falls. On the road, apparently. It looks in pretty good shape, so I don't think anybody ran over it. And that's a good thing. So if it's your phone, give us a call. Don't give us a call today, because we don't have the patience to do all this stuff. So call during the week at 705-457-1009. That would be absolutely amazing. And it was found lying on the road on Thursday, October the 1st. So what I will do right now is start you off with... Where are all the songs?
1: Right here. I'm going to play one. Ready?
0: Oh, you got one?
1: Yeah, I got one.
0: What are you playing, Zolt?
1: In the Mood.
0: Of course he's playing In the Mood, because that's the way he starts the show on a regular basis. Have a great day, folks. Goodbye.

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0: All right, right off the bat, let's get into some weather here in the beautiful Halliburton Highlands. Tonight, 5 Celsius, 30% chance of showers. Monday, the 5th of October, we're looking at 9 Celsius and a 30% chance of showers. Monday night, minus 3 and clearing. Tuesday, we're looking at a beautiful sunny day at 12 Celsius. Tuesday night, 60% chance of showers and 3 Celsius. No frost warnings, though. We look all the way to Wednesday, the 7th of October. It's looking like 17 Celsius with a 60% chance of showers.
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0: All right, I got a great show for you planned this evening. We had some technical issues. If you're listening, Scott, thank you very much for the help. Bill, if you're out there listening, you don't have to fret anymore. Everything's working perfectly fine. I've got a great show planned for you this evening. We're going to look into some famous nicknames of big band artists. We're going to look into Larry Elgart and the man behind the music and Hooked on Swing, his K-Tel release. And we're also going to look into Chico Marx and his orchestra. That's right, the Chico Marx, the Marx Brothers. Yeah, he had a great big band at the same time he had his comedy career. How interesting is that? All right, to get us going, I have Benny Goodman with Bugle Call Rag.

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2: Welcome back. You're listening to the Swinging Sounds of Big Band Sunday Evening. I'm your host, Zoltan. And why don't you have your trip draw tickets yet? What an incredible trip this is. It's even got two cash draws of $1,000 and $2,000. The total trip value on this maritime trip is $12,290 and it includes $500 cash. You got all your spending money here too. Discover the heart and soul of Canada's East Coast on this unforgettable journey through the Maritimes. It sounds like a really incredible trip, and if you win that trip and you're looking to take someone, you can take me. It sounds like an awesome trip.
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2: All right, welcome back. I've got a couple songs from Joe Stafford, and this album, it always makes me laugh. It's a legitimate album. That's why it makes me laugh. And this CD is called Music for a Bachelor's Den, The Sex Kittens in High Five, 14 Sensuous Selections. And in here, of course, is Joe Stafford with one of her sensuous collections, which is The Gentleman is Dope. All right. So Joe Stafford, one of the most popular and diverse female vocalists in the country. She recorded The Gentleman is Dope on January 27, 1958 for her Columbia album, Swing It Down Broadway. And although Joe Stafford's talents range from country through blues, jazz, pop, and even into some inspirational music, some of her most sultry tracks ever recorded during the 1950s came from this lady, along with her husband and musician Paul Weston. Did you know that Joe Stafford was married to Paul Weston? How cool is that? I didn't know that either. What a perfect couple. All right, I got The Gentleman is a Dope, and I'll be followed by Jambalaya. This is Joe Stafford.

All right. Finishing off that set was the beautiful Stardust from none other than Mr. Artie Shaw. All right. I have Desi Arnaz up next, but here's a few things about Mr. Desi Arnaz. He wasn't just the I Love Lucy guy. That whole big band leader shtick he did in I Love Lucy, nah, that was the real thing. He really was a very talented musician. All right, Desi Arnaz, born March 2nd, 1917 in, Santiago de Cuba, Cuba. All right, he died December 2nd, 1986 in Del Mar, California at age 69. His full name is, Desi Dero Alberto Arnaz Y. D. Acha III, I think. As a young performer, Desi Arnaz worked with guitarist and big band leader Xavier Cugat, one of the biggest names in Latin music in America. That experience helped prepare Desi Arnaz to lead his own orchestra. He formed the Desi Arnaz Orchestra. I'm surprised by the name, too. And he became strongly associated with the conga, both the drum and the dance craze that swept through North American nightclubs at the time. His signature number, Babaloo, which we'll be hearing shortly, that was Desi Arnaz's energetic performance, singing while pounding on the congas. It became one of his trademarks and later appeared memorably on the I Love Lucy show. The musical career behind Ricky Ricardo. Long before television made him a household name, Desi Arnaz was a genuine working band leader and nightclub entertainer. Ricky Ricardo's orchestra on the I Love Lucy drew directly from Desi Arnaz's real musical life. He appeared in the 1939 Broadway musical Too Many Girls, and he then went to Hollywood for the 1940 film version. It was during that production that he met Miss Lucille Ball, and the rest is history. They got married in 1940. A couple more things on Mr. Arnaz. He was drafted into the U.S. Army during World War II. A knee injury kept him from overseas combat duty, and what he did is he worked his butt off in the entertainment and service programs for troops. In 1950, Arnaz and Lucille Ball created a very, very successful production company called Desi Lou Productions. You might have seen that after the I Love Lucy show. And Desi Arnaz became an unusually very powerful television producer as well as a performer. So, let's have it. Desi Arnaz, we're going to start off with Babaloo, the one I'm sure everyone knows, and that'll be followed by Cuban Pete, Tico Tico, and El Cum Achiraro. Enjoy the Latin-fused big band.

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2: 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And if you're in the Minden Bowl, 97.1 FM is where you can tune in. All right, up next. Here's a name that you probably don't immediately associate with big band. Chico Marx. Yes, that Chico Marx of the Marx Brothers. Chico was actually a very accomplished pianist. And during the early 1940s, when he was already in his mid-50s and famous around the world as a comedian, he went out on the road with a real dance band, Chico Marx and his orchestra. I've got and here's a wonderful connection, Teenage Mel Torme, which we are going to hear. He worked with Chico's orchestra as a singer and arranger. And the song I'm going to play, the first song I'm going to play is Abraham. And my understanding is that this is one of the earliest recordings of Mel Torme, where he's 17 years old at the time. So Chico Marx, he's a very famous comedian, lots going on in life, including gambling. And to, you know, kind of create extra pocket money, he ended up creating a very successful orchestra. So most people know Chico as the fast-talking, Italian-accented member of the Marx Brothers, but music actually was an important part of his life before he even became a movie star. Chico was a highly capable pianist. His comic keyboard routines were built on genuine musicianship. His famous trick of striking notes with his fingers extended, almost as though he was shooting the keys, that became one of his trademarks. His stage accent was part of the character. Chico himself was born in New York City. The Marx family was, they were Jewish immigrants. By the time he entered the big band business, Chico was already internationally famous through his films, such as Animal Crackers, Duck Soup, and A Night at the Opera. During the early 1940s, at roughly 55 years old, Chico organized and fronted Chico Marx and his orchestra, an unexpected second act for a man that audiences already knew as a comedian. The band worked as a legitimate dance orchestra, with Chico's celebrity helping attract audiences. He could entertain at the piano, joke with the crowd, and then turn the stage back over to the musicians. This is not simply a comedy prop created for the Marx Brothers movie. Chico actually took the orchestra on the road and at the height of the swing era. And here we go. Chico's finances, they were often complicated. I like how it's often complicated by his well-known passion for gambling. Working independently as a band leader provided another source of income after the years of success with the Marx Brothers. All right. First one we're going to hear is Abraham, and listen for a very, very young Mel Torme, 17 years old. And that'll be followed by Pagliaccia and Mr. 5x5. Enjoy. This is Chico Marx from the Marx Brothers.
3: Ah, yes, indeed. Hold your hats, kids. It's Chico Marx, the piano-playing member of the Mad Marx Brothers.
4: Ah, hey, boss. I'll hold my hat, too.
3: I'll hold your coat and your vest, too, if you want to, Cheek, if you'll just get into one of those tunes of yours. You know, I'd suggest one that features the latest Chico Marx discovery. He's a composer, musician, singer, arranger, radio actor, always a lot of things. Very young fella, too, only 17 years old. Mel Torme, and he's going to sing one of those arrangements for which Chico Marx is so famous. This one entitled Abraham.

0: In 1860 he became our 16th president.
1: That's right.
0: And now he's in the Hall of Fame, a most respected gent. And that is why we celebrate,
1: yeah,
0: this blessed February day.
1: Yes, Abraham.
0: Abraham.

0: Anita Abraham. Well, passengers, I can see I've got to keep hold of myself with Chico Marx to contend with here on the old Fitz bandwagon. Let's see him tackle one of these Chico Marx versions of Pagliacci, and I mean the real one.
1: Okay, 1472, 1673, hike!

0: swing arrangement of Pagliacci played by the Chico Marx Orchestra. And believe me, that is a sensational arrangement. Well, Chico, right here, I'd like the passengers to meet your beautiful and diminutive little blonde vocalist, Kim Kimberly. How about that?
1: Now you're talking to boss. Hey, Kim. Come over here, honey. Hey, Toby, isn't she cute?
0: No, she really is, Chico.
2: Oh, please, Chico, you mustn't put your arm around me.
1: What's the matter, Kim? Ain't I going to take you to Hollywood and make a big star out of you?
2: I don't want to be in pictures with you and your brothers.
1: What's the matter with my brothers?
2: Don't you know?
1: Sure, but I didn't think you did.
2: Well, I'm afraid of that little guy with the red hair. I'm a blonde, and I'm afraid he'd chase me all around.
1: You mean the Hoppo? Well, don't worry, Kim. He chases you around, but he don't mean nothing.
2: No?
1: No. Look, I chase you around, don't I?
2: Yeah.
1: Well, I mean something.
0: Don't let him scare you, Kim. I think what he really means is that he wants you to sing that sensational number, Mr. 5x5.

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The only trouble is there's no way of knowing whether he's coming on or going. Mr. Five by Five, his light lip lump on a solid side.

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2: 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And while I'm on the Minden topic, hello Griswold gang listening all the way out there in Minden, Minden, Ontario. Well, thank you for listening from way out in Minden, Ontario. 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Tonight, weather, 5 Celsius, there is still a 30% chance of showers. Monday, the 5th of October, we're looking at a 9 Celsius day with a 30% chance of showers. Monday night, we're looking at a minus 3 and night clearing. Tuesday, the 6th of October, 12 Celsius and a sunny day. Tuesday night, though, we're looking at 3 Celsius and a 6% chance of showers. 60% chance of showers. Looking all the way to Wednesday, the 7th of October, we're looking at a 17 Celsius day, but there is a 60% chance of showers.
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1: All right, welcome back. Just a quick thing here. If you want to get a hold of me, you can email me at bigband@canoefm.com. And if you do partake in social media, I can be found on Facebook at the Swinging Big Band Era. All right, let's get into Larry Elgart, the man behind the music here. We're going to spend a little bit of time with Larry Elgart, an alto saxophonist and band leader whose career is a wonderful reminder that big band music, it didn't simply disappear when the 1940s ended. Larry and his brother Les developed a beautifully polished dance band sound during the 1950s. They actually, in our second part to this, that I'm calling Larry Elgart Hooked on Swing, where I'm going to have the opportunity to play a K-Tel CD, we're going to get into what he did for modern big band. Larry Elgart, he was part of the generation that kept the big band sound alive after the swing era's peak. He began playing professionally while still young, and he became an accomplished alto saxophonist. During the 1950s, Larry worked closely with his older brother, Les Elgart. I don't know if you heard him. Their orchestra developed a polished, crisp sound aimed squarely at people who still wanted to dance at a live band. The Elgart sound was generally lighter, smoother than the hard-driving swing songs of the era like Chick Webb or Count Basie. The Elgart Touch is what they called it. The Elgart Touch is a wonderful little title because it describes what made these recordings distinctive. Familiar big band instrumentation delivered with Elgart's own smooth, tightly arranged dance style. So for dancers also, it makes the orchestra's purpose very clear in this title of the album. This was the music not intended for people sitting around on the couch. They intended their music to be heard and to be danced to. All right, let's get things going with a couple of quick ones from Larry Elgart. Fascinating Rhythm, The Swingin' Swan, The Dancing Sound, and Who Cares? Enjoy.

0: Do you want more drama, love, and intrigue in your life? 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
2: 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And if you are in the Minden Bowl, 97.1 FM for you. Here's an interesting meeting of two musical eras. Larry Elgart, as we know and just heard, was a veteran of the alto saxophone and big band leader who he worked for decades, including alongside his brother Les. Then in the early 1980s, 1980s big band is about to be played, K-Tell. Larry found a whole new audience with Hooked on Swing, and I mean, who doesn't own a copy of that record or CD? I think everyone, every record collection I've seen has at least one Hooked on Swing in there. But have you listened to it? In the early 1980s, the musical industry was enjoying a craze for medleys of familiar melodies. Medleys of familiar melodies. How do I come up with this? They were played over a steady modern beat. The enormous success of projects such as Stars on 45. I don't know if you remember that one. That was like they did like a 25-minute song of a compilation of 50,000 rock songs. And this is kind of what Larry Elgart kind of saw, I think. He's like, hey, I can do this and mix it up for the modern ears. The fun in these songs is trying to recognize all the different songs inside of the song. It's almost like a contest. How many songs can we name out of this one song? I don't know. Get your pen and paper ready. This is going to be a lot of fun. To get things started off, we're going to do the Hooked on Swing CD 3. They had three of them. Can you imagine? You'd hear from CD 2, but I don't have a copy of that. So if anyone wants a has an extra copy of Hooked on Swing number 2 laying around on CD, you can send it my way. We're going to get things started off with Bandstand Boogie, and that'll be followed by Hooked on Swing and Hooked on Big Bands. Now, I'm telling you, I'm curious, how many songs are you going to be able to name in those two songs? There is a lot of different big band songs in there. To get us warmed up, I have Hooked on Swing number 3, Larry Elgart and his Hooked on Swing Orchestra. Here we go.

All right, that was Larry Elgart and his Hooked on Swing Orchestra with Bandstand, just warming you up on this one. You got your pen and paper ready? I'm curious, how many people, who can name the most songs that are in these two songs coming up? Honestly, send me a quick email at bigband@canoefm.com. Let me know how many songs can you name. You got your pen and paper ready? We're about to take off.

0: All right. Who's counting along? Who's counting songs there? I can tell you, The Hooked on Swing, it's got 21 different songs in it, finishing off with In the Mood. 21 songs. How many did you count?
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0: Welcome back. 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And if you're like the Griswold Gang and you're in the far town of Minden Bowl, 97.1 FM is where you can tune in. As always, you can email me, bigband@canoefm.com. I'm curious to hear. I got a list of the songs in those songs. I'm curious to know how many you can name. bigband@canoefm.com. And of course, you can get me on social media at the Swinging Big Band Era. All right, a couple thoughts to leave you with. Keep your face always towards the sunshine, and shadows will fall behind you. And this is from Oscar Wilde. 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

Municipal elections are coming up. Voting is the heart of democracy, the place where one person, any old enough person, equals one vote. Rich and not, and in between, smart, super, and not so much, thin, fat, religious or not, great hair to bald, young and old and in between, whatever. Everybody has an equal voice once in a while, in this era mostly every 4 years, and that's what your vote is about. Whoever you favor, for whatever reasons, get out and set down your vote. Vote. It's the heart of democracy, but the heart only beats strong when close to everybody votes. When smaller numbers vote, smaller numbers decide your next 4 years. So come on, be sure to get out and vote.

Good evening and welcome to the concert hall. It's 7 o'clock, time to open the doors, let in the audience, and enjoy two full hours of classical music highlights. I'm Bill Glidden, host of the concert hall, coming to you every week at this time and broadcasting from CKHA 100.9 in Halliburton, 97.1 in Minden, and heard everywhere on canoefm.com, community radio for the beautiful Halliburton Highlands. And here's what the beautiful Highlands can expect in the weather department for tonight and the next few days. Tonight they're calling for 30% chance of showers with a low of plus 5, and tomorrow a mix of sun and cloud. 30% chance of showers in the morning and a high of 9, clearing in the evening with a low tomorrow night of minus 3. Minus 3, okay. First time we've said that for a while. Tuesday, it'll be sunny with a high of 12, with cloudy periods at night, 60% chance of showers Tuesday night with a low plus 3. And if we look ahead to Wednesday, we'll have a mix of sun and cloud with 60% chance of showers, a high of 17, and cloudy periods on Wednesday night with 40% chance of showers and a low of plus 2.

Before I tell you the theme I've chosen for tonight's concert program, I'd like to share the first piece of music with you. It's by the late 19th century German composer Engelbert Humperdinck, whose ear-catching name was much later adopted by a well-known British singer of pop music whose songs you may be familiar with. But in 1893, the original Engelbert Humperdinck composed a fairy tale opera adapted from a story written by the famous Grimm brothers. And there's a spiritual thread that runs through this opera. It's the power of prayer, which makes it highly appropriate for October the 4th, today, the feast day of a special saint. And if you haven't guessed, I'll tell you who, right after we hear the Philharmonia Orchestra performing beautiful music from Humperdinck's operatic version of the Hansel and Gretel story, beginning with the overture.

The Overture to Hansel and Gretel by Humperdinck began and ended with the music of the children's evening prayer. When at night I go to sleep, 14 angels watch do keep. And before I leave Hansel and Gretel lost in the dark forest, we must hear the beautiful ending of Act Two, in which, in answer to the children's prayer for heavenly protection, 14 angels do descend from on high, surround and bless the sleeping children. We'll hear mezzo-soprano Jennifer Larmer as Hansel and soprano Rebecca Evans as Gretel, again with the Philharmonia Orchestra. Here's the beautiful ending of Act Two of the opera, The Children's Prayer and the Angel Pantomime.

And with that prayerful music by Humperdinck, let me introduce St. Francis of Assisi, whose feast day is celebrated on October the 4th. Francis was born in the Italian village of Assisi in the year 1182 and died at the age of 44 on October the 4th, 1226. He began life as a well-to-do nobleman, but became converted to a life of poverty and Christian service. He began the Franciscan order and the custom of the Christmas creche or nativity scene, which of course included the animals of the stable. And there are many legends and stories about his love of animals and birds, so tonight's program will include a lot of animals and birds. But first, here is a short example of music from the time of St. Francis, Italy, in the 12th century.

sung in English, but with the original Latin words coming from the 6th century, and the musical setting of Gregorian chant coming to us from the 12th century. We heard "The Royal Banners Forward Go," sung by the choirs of the Church of St. Mary Magdalene in Toronto, a plain chant for Passiontide from the time of St. Francis of Assisi, who I'm celebrating on his feast day, October 4th. On this day, many churches hold a service called the Blessing of the Animals. And right now, let's begin the Blessing of the Animals with the Halle Choir and Orchestra and French-Belgian composer César Franck's beautiful prayer, Panis Angelicus, from the year 1863, the year before Haliburton Village was founded.

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3: Thank you, Misha, and we certainly heard some of your wonderful singing on Tim's Jazz at the 45th program this afternoon. You are splendid. 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Much of the secular world also honors St. Francis of Assisi, whose special day is October 4th, and whose love of animals and all creation I'm celebrating with music on tonight's program. In this half hour, we'll hear selections from Canadian composer Oliver Whitehead's Mass for All Creatures, which originated in 1996 when members of St. Paul's Cathedral, London, Ontario, decided to develop a new service to be performed each year at the Feast of St. Francis. While preserving the Anglican tradition in the core of its liturgy, it draws on the musical language of many cultures to express our universal relationship with nature and our rootedness in the earth. Performed by the Amabile Youth Singers, the Choir of St. Paul's Cathedral, and accompanied by the instrumentalists of the St. Francis Ensemble, with Kristen Mueller as the soloist in the Kyrie and Lynn Smythe in the Agnus Dei, we'll now hear parts of the Mass for All Creatures, beginning with All Lives Are One, All Creatures Speak of God.

to celebrate the feast day of St. Francis of Assisi, lover of nature and all living things, we heard selections from The Mass for All Creatures by Canadian composer Oliver Whitehead. Performers included the Amabile Youth Singers, the Choir of St. Paul's Cathedral, London, Ontario, and the St. Francis Ensemble. And there'll be a lot more creatures for St. Francis to bless after this short break, when we'll hear the Carnival of the Animals and also short selections from Peter and the Wolf and The Birds by Respighi. Please stay tuned. I'll be back with the